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5: And now for Joshua Catterson and Beautiful in My Eyes, You Are. And then Jesus Is Your Ticket to Heaven, Connie Francis. Goody Two Shoes from Adam Ant and Jambalaya from George Jones. Enjoy.

Tickets, please. Thank you. Thank you. Hey, excuse me, sir, but could I see your ticket, please?

0: Our game this week is the match of the round at the McNamara Reserve, where Myrtleford at 3 and coming off a win take on Wodonga at 4 and also coming off a win. 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
2: There certainly is with Ooby Dooby from Creedence. One Toke Over the Line from Brewer and Shipley. 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And Octopus's Garden from the Beatles. So stay tuned and have a lovely, lovely morning tea. I'm sure it must be morning tea by now. Have a good one, and don't forget to tell somebody you love them. It's 27 to 11. 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

All right, to take us to 11 o'clock, I have Henry VIII from Herman's Hermits, Just Walking in the Rain from Johnny Ray, and Ma, He's Making Eyes at Me from Teresa Brewer. 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
1: 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And remember, if you're not shopping at the Premix King, you're getting ripped off.
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4: The little birdies must mean it's Daisy's slice of sunshine. 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Are you practicing? Have a great day.

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3: Now I have Guy Mitchell with Cause I Love You, That's Why, and I Love You. And he'll have to go from the gentleman of country, Mr. Jim Reeves. Your Smile from Toby Keith, So Keep Smiling. And Looking Out My Back Door from Creedence. So stay tuned. 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

All right, now I have Oh Shook Up from Elvis, The Chill of an Early Fall from George Strait, and Do You Want to Know a Secret? And you know the answer. And it's Billy J. Kramer. So enjoy and don't forget to be loved.

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2: All right, it's time to say goodbye, and I'll be back next Thursday with more Daisy's Slice of Sunshine from 9 till noon. And up next is Donna's All Aussie Country from 12 till 3. And I'm going to leave you with Smile from Nat King Cole. So thank you for listening. Have courage, be kind, smile and shine. Have a great weekend. Bye for now.

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3: Hello, I'm Laura Devoy. US President Donald Trump says a deal to end the war with Iran is imminent. Overnight, Mr. Trump announced further strikes, then cancelled them, saying negotiations were progressing. Speaking to reporters this morning, he said the documents were in pretty final shape and should be done quickly.
4: They've all approved the deal. Everybody's approved the deal. Now we'll get it finished up and hopefully that'll be done. We will not have Iran having a nuclear weapon.
3: Mr. Trump claimed Iran had agreed not to have a nuclear weapon and the Strait of Hormuz would reopen when the deal comes into effect. But a spokesperson for Iran's foreign ministry says Tehran has not yet made a decision on an agreement with the US. And the office of Prime Minister Benjamin Netanyahu says Israel is not a party to the Memorandum of Understanding. New data shows 978,000 Australians held multiple jobs in the March quarter. That's equivalent to 6.5% of the workforce. Figures released a short time ago by the Australian Bureau of Statistics show more women than men held multiple jobs, and workers aged 20 to 24 were most likely to be working multiple jobs. In Victoria, the United Firefighters Union boss has been identified as one of the figures seeking to block the release of the findings of a corruption probe. The Court of Appeal has ruled those involved must come out from the shadows, unmasking UFU boss Peter Marshall. The IBAC report looks into the dealings between the former Andrews government and the United Firefighters Union during the amalgamation of the Metropolitan Fire Brigade and Country Fire Authority into Fire Rescue Victoria. Men's health is everyone's business. It's the message being shared as men in a WA mining community join together today to hear from experts and local voices about how to take charge of health and well-being. Goldfields Community Legal Centre has organised the event. CEO Anita Nathan has told National Radio News the level of support from the community demonstrates that people understand men's health matters.
5: When men are physically and mentally well, families are well, workplaces are well, communities are well, the women are looked after well, and we know that here in Goldfields, mental health challenges are real and they are common, and there is absolutely no shame in reaching out for support.
3: If you or someone you know needs help, you can call Lifeline on 13 11 14. A child sex offender is now expected to face court proceedings interstate after an appeal was thrown out in Queensland. Shannon Kirkwood reports.
6: Ashley Paul Griffith had pleaded guilty to more than 300 charges involving rape, indecent treatment of children under 12 by a carer, and making child exploitation material. He was sentenced to life in jail with a non-parole period of 27 years. An application for appeal, which argued the non-parole period was manifestly excessive, was heard last month and was dismissed by Queensland's Court of Appeal today. It clears the path for him to be extradited to face justice in New South Wales, where he's accused of committing 108 sex offences against more than 20 children.
3: Turning to sport, the second match of the Men's FIFA World Cup is about to get underway. South Korea is facing Czechia in Mexico. Earlier this morning, Mexico defeated South Africa 2-0. The Socceroos will play their first match in Canada on Sunday. And staying in football, Matilda, Caitlin Ford has re-signed with English club Arsenal. The 31-year-old joined the Gunners in 2020 and has played 203 games and scored 57 goals for the club.
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8: 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I'm Natasha Lovin with today's report. The Eastern States Young Cattle Indicator, or EYCI, lift to 975.30 cents a kilo carcass weight by Friday morning, an increase of 5.42 cents for the week and 143.24 cents for the month. It's 266.82 cents higher than the same time last year. The National Young Cattle Indicator, or NICI, which reflects national markets and online transactions, also lifted this week by 0.04 cents a kilo to 517.92 cents a kilo on Friday morning. It is up 79.58 cents on last month and up 134.26 cents on the same time last year. The National Feeder Heifer Indicator, which offers a dedicated lens into the feeder heifer market, decreased slightly and was sitting at 479.64 cents a kilo on Friday morning. It's 0.96 cents down on last week. The processor cow indicator was 382.31 cents a kilo on Friday morning, down 8.49 cents on last week and up 45.51 cents for the month. The top three contributors to this indicator were Charters Towers, Talby and Roma. Let's turn to the sheep and lamb markets. In the past week, the Auctions Plus Roystocker Lamb Indicator, or ARLI, is 22 cents to 1,443 cents a kilo dressed weight. The Light Lamb Indicator fell 8.99 cents this week to be 1,129.68 cents on Friday morning, which was 87.18 cents up on last month and 205.77 up on last year. The heavy lamb indicator also fell by 3.38 cents over the past week to be sitting at 1,128.61 cents a kilo carcass weight. That represents an increase of 63.88 cents over the past month and 121.04 cents on the same time last year. That concludes today's market update, brought to you by Auctions Plus, dedicated to connecting ag.

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1: Can you hear it drumming on that old tin sheet? 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

Good afternoon, Oak FM listeners. My name's Donna McQueen, and as per usual, every Friday afternoon, I'm playing my All-Australian show from now until 3 o'clock this afternoon. Thanks very much to Daisy for her wonderful show as usual. And then, of course, tonight we have Ray's Drive Time, followed by the sports show. And, I'm raining on the plains. Isn't it been fantastic? We've had over 70 mil in the last probably week and a half, which has just been amazing. And there is more to come. So tomorrow we are looking at beautiful top of 18 today. It's been lovely outside, hasn't it? And the grass is just going berserk on my farm. I was out there riding my trusty steed this morning and just riding around the paddocks and having a look at the grass, and it's really starting to get away. Tomorrow we are expecting a top of 15 and 5 to 10 millimetres. Now, Sunday, Wangaratta races. Get there, be there or be square. It's going to be a beautiful 17 degrees and a great day's racing. So if you're not doing anything on Sunday, head out to the Wangaratta Turf Club. I'll be on the horse gate signing those horses in and out and doing a fabulous job as I always do. I'm just patting myself on the back there. Now, Monday, we've got an interesting week next week. We've got Monday's going to be okay, 17 degrees again. Tuesday, 50% chance of 1 to 5 mil. 50% chance of 1 to 5 on Wednesday, but still 18 degrees. Thursday, 70% chance of 5 to 10 mil, 16 degrees. Still quite warm overnight, like 10 degrees. Then next Friday, 90% chance of 10 to 20. Saturday, it's starting to cool right down. It's only going to be top of 13 degrees, 90% chance of 1 to 5. And Sunday, 70% chance of 1 to 5. And only 14 degrees. So we have an interesting week. I hope you've got some inside jobs to do. I'll be looking for some inside jobs to do. I hate being inside. So, oh dear. These early nights, getting dark at 5:30 is just doing my head in. And I've even resorted to doing a jigsaw puzzle because I'm so bored in the evenings. I need to do something constructive, don't I? Though, thinking about it, doing a jigsaw puzzle is very good for the brain. Now, big shout out. Oh, no, he's not listening, but anyway, I'll give him a big shout out to my beautiful boy, Tom Montgomery, who is 22 today. God love his little cotton socks. He is just living his best life down at Geelong, doing his teacher training, and he's on holidays at the moment. And playing footy tomorrow for the Bell Park Dragons. So next weekend I hope to get down there and watch him play. Love watching him play. So big shout out to Tom for his birthday. And I think he's going out with a few mates tonight. I wasn't going to go down there. The last thing a 22-year-old wants to do is hang out with their parents on their birthday. Anyway, there you go. That's the fact of life, isn't it? You get more and more... more and more useful as they get older, but that's okay. Great to see them independent and doing their own thing for sure. Rightio. Now, I've just sent my new FIFO friend from Western Australia a message to say it's only 10 weeks until we head off, until we'll actually be on our trip up to Cape York. And I'm really looking forward to that. And I'll be back after that with some great stories about crocodiles, probably. I'll maybe find out some more stuff about crocodiles. And the worst thing about up north, and I do know someone who's got a little shack up at a place called Dundee Beach near Darwin, and the trouble is you can't swim in the sea. Like, there's so many things that want to sting you or eat you. So that's a bit depressing, isn't it? Surely there's somewhere to swim at Dundee Beach. I'm going to have to research that because I wouldn't mind going up there at some stage. All right.
right, let's kick off with some more music. And we're going to start off with some Becky Cole, some Keith Urban. Yeah, that'll do for a start, won't it? All right, and we'll have some silly poems and some serial, probably some bit of more storytelling, maybe some more trips or funny things that happened on my trip up in the Kimberley. That was sensational. If you've never been up that part of the world, you absolutely have to do it. It's worlds apart from here, down here south. You could almost be in another country, really, but just fabulous. All those beautiful baobab trees and beautiful rock formations and beautiful gorges. Yeah, just sensational. Anyway, let's kick off. It is 12:20 here at Oak FM, and all around it's 12:20.

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I want you to put your hands together, please, for my friend Darren Coggan. 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My friend Adam Harvey.

0: It's time once again to take a walk back in history as we present On This Day, a tabloid of people, places and events from today and yesteryear, and is produced by Clip Wolstenholme in the studios of 101.3.
1: On this day, June the 12th, in 1667, French doctor Jean Denis performed the first known successful human blood transfusion. 1872, the Royal Mint opened in Melbourne and closed in 1966. 1964, Nelson Mandela, Walter Sisulu and other anti-apartheid leaders were sentenced to life in prison. 1970, the Blue Streak rocket was launched from the Woomera rocket range in South Australia. 1978, the Education Services building in Oven Street, Wangaratta, was opened by the Victorian Premier, Sir Rupert Aymer. 1986 saw the death of band leader Benny Goodman. 1991, Boris Yeltsin was elected President of the Russian Republic. And in 2012, after 32 years of court cases and jail time, Lindy Chamberlain Creighton and ex-husband Michael were exonerated over the death of their daughter, 9-week-old Azaria, at Ayers Rock in 1980. Our birthdays today: 1897, Sir Anthony Eden, English statesman. 1923, Guy Boyd, sculptor. 1928, Vic Damone, US singer. 1929, Anne Frank, World War II diarist. 1930, Jim Nabors, actor and singer. 1956, Terry Alderman, Australian cricketer. And also born on this day was Richard Stirling, an astrologer, and Javed Miandad, Pakistan cricketer. And our hits of the day: 1943, Taking a Chance on Love with Benny Goodman. 1961, Travelin' Man with Ricky Nelson. 1976, The Combine Harvester with the Wurzels. 1976 also, Silly Love Songs with Wings. And 1982, Goody Two Shoes, Adam and the Ants. And our trivia today: a group of owls is called a parliament. And this has been Elaine Craven with On This Day for 101.3 FM.
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On the day that I was born, it was a cold and a frosty morn in the famous suburb known as Woolloomooloo. It was down in Riley Street where folks first heard me bleat, 'cause at the time I'd nothing else to do. Now me mother died of fright when she saw me in the light.

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I'm going into town to pick up mum. When I get home, I want the job done. Make sure before you go, you tie up the dogs. Paddy went down and tied up Tip and Max. 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Just a kid, still full of sap, and his backside barely filled his denim dacks. Well, the job was out there on the boundary fence, and Paddy started using his common sense. He went on the road and waved about. A car pulled up and a lady stepped out, and Paddy said to her with innocence,

0: It's elastic. 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Her rigid body clearly proved she wasn't really that enthusiastic. Paddy set about his heavy chore, and as he did, the words began to pour. He said she was our milking cow. The milking bowl seems empty now. She won't kick the bucket anymore. Well, thoughts went whizzing through the lady's head. She didn't want to handle something dead. Paddy staggered through the stubble. With the log, he was having trouble. He turned around and once again he said, will you help me burn a dead cow, missus? Don't worry if it cracks and hisses. If it explodes, it usually misses. Will you help me burn a dead cow now? We'll drag logs up beside her. And don't worry about ants and spiders. Be all right, once we've fried her. Will you help me burn the old dead cow? Well, the lady tried to pull herself together. She didn't want to do the job, however. She thought she'd better help at least. She put some branches on the beast. The dead cow made of blood and bone and leather. Well, they wiped their hands and watched the dead cow burning. Paddy gave the thanks that she was earning. She turned and said, oh, not at all. To tell the truth, I had a ball. I reckon I'm getting the hang of it. Yeah, I'm learning. Well, her mind is made up now and you can't turn her. Paddy found she was a real quick learner. I've seen their business card, it said, if you've got a cow that's dead, call Paddy and Trish, professional dead cow burners. She's a dead cow burning missus, doesn't care about cracks and hisses. It's better than doing the dishes, she's burning dead cows now. She'll drag logs up beside it, doesn't think of what's inside it. She's glad and she can't hide it, she's burning old dead cows. Will you help me burn a dead cow, missus? Oh yes, with hugs and kisses.
1: I first saw a face through the bottom of a schooner. If it wasn't for the froth, I'd have noticed her much sooner. Us Aussie blokes are

When the news arrived that Great Aunt Nellie died, our close-knit loving family began to gather round. We paid our last respects, and what did we do next? After we'd all hugged and cried and laid her in the ground, Cousin Cyril, Uncle Greg.

0: 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Oh, what's the measurement? Yeah, and now? Great. Yeah, of course. If it wasn't colourbond, I wouldn't touch it. Good job, mate. You get the lot at Steelline.
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5: Okay, so there's a fella called Josh Arnold, and he has a terrific job. He goes around into all the remote schools all over Australia, and he writes songs with the kids. And I've got one lined up here to play for you, and you should really enjoy it. He does a terrific job, and the kids and the whole community get involved. It's good fun. Have a listen.

0: Ah, wasn't that fantastic? Now, Josh is just travels around and doing this great job. And wasn't that funny with the little kids doing the voice bit in the middle? That was so cute. Yeah, he does a terrific job. And the whole little community, all the little communities, all the mums and dads and teachers and everyone get involved. It's absolutely hilarious. They have put up fantastic if you follow him on social media, they put up fantastic YouTube clips of the songs that they do. And, yeah, it's really fantastic. And they get, gosh, some of the kids can really sing too, and they get them all involved. Good stuff. Like to see that stuff. All right. Well, let's have a couple of poems. We'll mix it up a little bit. I've got Rindicello Murray Harton. That's not his poem, though. It's a fellow called Archie Campbell. And then defoxed Bill Kearns. I love Bill Kearns. He's just amazing. And I've been really, really working hard. I've nearly got it nailed. I've been learning Turbulence, one of Murray Harton's poems, and I'm down to the last little bit, so I'm getting there. It goes for a whole 5 minutes, so it's a pretty challenging one, but definitely one that I'll be keeping in the repertoire so that I can pull it out at around a campfire or somewhere. And yeah, it's always a bit of fun to be able to recite those funny poems. And I had a great time on my recent trip up in the Kimberley reciting Trevor's Testicles. Or the other name of that poem is Entrapment. It's an absolute ripper by Bill Kearns. Anyway, let's have a listen to these couple of poems.
1: Once upon a time, there was a Prancing Hints, and he decided to have a Bansy Fall. Well, he invited everybody from Riles the Mound to the Bansy Fall, especially the Pitchreeple. Well, Rindicella's Mugly Other and her two sad blisters. They went up to buy some Drancy Fesses to wear to the Bansy Fall. But Rindicella couldn't go because all she had to wear was some old Rudy Dags. Well, the night of the Bansy Fall arrived, Rindicella couldn't go, so she just cut down and shried. Well, she was getting there shrying when, in a smuff of poke, there appeared her Gary Mudfather. Well, he touched her with his wagic wand, and there suddenly appeared a Kig Boach and Hick Sight Horses to take her to the Bansy Fall. But the Gary Mudfather said, Rindicella, be sure to be home before midnight, or I'm going to burn you into a tumpkin. Well, Rindicella arrived at the Bansy Fall, and she was met by the Prancing Hints, because he'd been watching from a wooden hindo. He went, crikeys, who's that shitty priller? Well, they nursed all night until midnight, and they let in fub. But as the mid-clock struck night, Rindicella staged down the rares, and just as she beached the rottom, she slopped the dripper. Bum cack! Bum cack, Rindicella cried the Prancing Hints. Bum cack! But Rindicella pissed it in. Well, the next day, the Prancing Hints went all over that corn country. Did I say that right? Looking for the beautiful girl, the shitty priller, you know, who had who'd slopped the dripper. Well, he got to Rindicella's house and he tried it on the Mugly Other, but it fiddened it. Then he tried it on the two Sigliastas, you know. Fitted it. Then he tried on Rindicella and it fitted it. It was exactly the sight rise. Well, they got married in a Darkly Ever Hapwood. And the stroller, the more he is. If you want to go to a Bansy Fall and have a prance of Miss Lawl in love with you, don't forget to slop your dripper. Yay! the late, great Archie Campbell, who apparently just before his death was working on one about Robin Hood and Friar Tuck, but it's getting a bit tricky, you know?
2: I want you to imagine a typical country town. At the edge of this typical country town is, your one-acre block with the house and a few chook sheds and so forth. This is Joe's place. As a breeder of prize chooks, Joe was right out of the box. But he was hampered by a sneaky, thieving, chook-relieving fox. He'd sneak into Joe's chook yard after midnight in the dark, and poor old Blue the watchdog wouldn't even bark. Well, Joe's missus went to the city for a little holiday, and Joe promised he'd get that fox while she was away. He sat up for 3 nights with a shotgun, without luck. Then he dozed off, and when he woke, that rotten fox had struck. And then enlightenment came to him. It was something like a dream. Joe could see it all laid out, the whole fantastic scheme. He went down to the back shed and scratched round for a while, and as he pulled out an old tin trunk, he broke into a smile. For there, all wrapped in oily rags to keep it safe and sure, was a hand grenade his grandfather had

0: brought home from the war. Well, he carefully lifted out the bomb and laid it on the bench, being careful not to knock it on a hammer or a wrench. He caught an unsuspecting chook. "Sorry, old girl," he said. "It's for a noble cause." And then he knocked her on the head. And then, with fancy surgery, worthy of a doctor's pride, he inserted the hand grenade and stitched it up inside. He put the chook back on the roost until she looked just fine. And to the firing pin, he tied a length of fishing line. He ran the line back to the house and settled down to wait. He had no doubt that rotten fox would come and take the bait. Well, Joe nodded off at 3:30. The fox arrived at 4:00, grabbed hold of that loaded chook and took off out the door. But as he headed for the gate to make his getaway, old Blue the dog, awake for once, stepped out and barred the way. The fox shot back towards the house and thought that he'd be fine, but as he crawled beneath the house, the fox ran out of line. Joe felt the tug upon the line and pulled with all his might, and just as he had planned it, that pin came out just right. Now, British engineering back in 1939 was pretty good, and that grenade had stood the test of time. That pin released the power meant for Hitler in the war, and Fox and Chook and poor Joe's house exploded with a roar. The floor came up, the roof came down, and Joe was in between. He went within a whisker of becoming Josephine. The police came, and the fire brigade, and the SES as well, and they rescued Joe from his bombed out house that was nearly blown to hell. Terrorists, they said. They didn't take long to decide. And in Australia too, that damn Bin Laden's got to hide. Well, Joe's wife rushed home and, "Oh, Joe, my poor darling," she cried. "I don't care about the house, but if they'd hurt you, I'd have died." Well, security's been stepped up with armed patrols and all. Bin Laden's been sighted twice down at the local shopping mall. The townsfolk had a whip around, as Aussie people do, and a working bee arrived and fixed up Joe's house, good as new. Well, the authorities spent heaps of time interrogating Joe. He's been featured on the national news and talkback radio. Joe's become a local hero. But there is a paradox. See, he dare not tell a single soul just how he got the fox.
1: Ah, isn't he fantastic, Bill Kearns? Now, thank you for the phone call, Lisa. I'm glad you're enjoying the show. It's always a bit of fun to do this on a Friday afternoon. Sets me up for the weekend, I reckon. Now, so how are you going out there, Mick? Oh, I won't say second names or he'll cringe. Anyway, so he wants me to play Turbulence, which I'm nearly finished learning, and then I'm going to play another one, which is on my next to learn list, and it's pretty long. Oh my goodness, it's 6 minutes. It's really good for the brain, though, you know. Except the trouble is, often if I can't sleep at night, I lie in bed and I'm going over the lines over and over and over again. Puts me back to sleep. But anyway, not a bad way of learning. Probably safer than how I learnt Trevor's testicles, which was while I was driving across the Nullarbor. Anyway, didn't crash. It's all right. Righto, let's go. Here we go. Murray Hartman's Turbulence. And then The Visitors from Hell by my very, very, very good friend who I must ring and say hello to, Don McQueen, no relation, but he's a terrific fella and a very talented bush poet.
2: Here's a tale of Billy Hayes from out near Alice Springs. A wild young ringer in his day who'd done some crazy things. He jumped bulls over fences, raced a colt up Ayers Rock, so his legs weren't built for walking, they were made for riding stock. A legend round the rodeos from Ayler on to Broome, An untried horse at 6 a.m. was saddle break by noon. No form of equine foolery Bill wasn't going to try. Only one thing ever spooked him. He was way too scared to fly. If I was meant to do it, I'd have feathers and a beak. You take the plane then in a day, I'll drive and waste a week. I've been told they're safe as houses and mechanically they're sound. I don't see no rope or bridle, so I'm sticking on the ground. But one day Billy got a phone call from his mate in Adelaide. He'd got his girl in trouble, so the wedding cards were played. Oh, Bill, I don't care how you do it. You can beg or steal or borrow. But, mate, you got to take the plane because the big day's on tomorrow. Well, Billy cursed and spat it, said, that dopey bloody coot, he knows I'd jump on anything that's coming out of shoot. I've caught stallions that'd kill you, caught bulls get off their brain. Never thought they'd come today, I'd have to catch a plane. He legged it to the airport. He thought, well, this is it. The lady at the counter asked, where would you like to sit? He said, you know that black box thing they always seem to find? Well, you can stick me right inside it if you wouldn't bloody mind. The lady smiled politely, said, sir, I'll just take your bag. He said, I don't bloody think so. And by the way, it's called a swag. Well, Bill was sweating buckets when they finally cleared the strip. He had his seatbelt on that tight, he was bleeding from the hip. But when they leveled out, he stopped shaking at the knees. He looked around, relaxed, and thought, this flying game's a breeze. He clipped his belt undone, stretched out in his seat. Well, he couldn't stretch that far because his swag was at his feet. Then the captain crackled something. Bill asked the hostess what was said. Sir, you'd better buckle up. There's some turbulence ahead. Turbulence? What's that? Sir, it's pockets caused by heat. And when it gets severe, it can throw you from your seat. Throw me, I'll be buggered. He pushed his seat right back, wrapped his legs around his swag and stuck his left hand through the strap. He jammed down his Akubra. He was ready now to ride. Then things got pretty bumpy and Billy yelled, outside! Well, the plane she dropped 1,000 feet, rose up 500 more. When his head near hit the ceiling, he gave a mighty roar. I've rode all through the territory and never come unstuck. So give me all you got, big bird, and buck, you bastard, buck. And while the passengers were screaming in fear of certain death, Billy whooped and hollered till he near ran out of breath. You would have thought that canvas swag was welded to his ass. And before the ringer knew it, he'd bucked up to business class. There seemed no way to tame this creature that had 10 gears in reverse. Didn't worry, Billy just bucked on through to first. He'd done somersaults with twists on this mongrel mount from hell. He yelled out to the pilot, for Christ's sake, ring the bell. Bill was bleeding from the bugle. He had cuts above both eyes. If you weren't there on the spot, you'd probably think I'm telling lies. He'd been upside down, inside out, done flips and triple spins. You might have seen some great rides in your time, but hands down, Billy wins. With the flight returned to normal, Bill was flat out on the deck. Still stuck to his swag, but he looked a bloody wreck. He pulled himself together, stood up and raised his hat. Said, I've had some tough trips in me time, but never one like that. An 8-second spin in Alice proves you're made of sturdy stuff. I was on there near a minute, and I reckon that's enough. Well, the first-class folk were dumbstruck at this crazy ringer's feat. But Bill just grabbed a crownie, and he walked back to his seat. Now, years have passed. Bill's long give the bucking game away. Too many breaks and dusty miles for far too little pay. Now, planes are not a problem. In fact, you'd rather fly than ride. And when you talk about his maiden voyage, his chest puffs out with pride. You can talk about your Rocky Neds and that old chainsaw bloke. I'd ride them both without a rope and roll a bloody smoke. There's cowboys round who think they're hot. Well, they ain't tasted heat till they've ridden time on turbulence at 30,000 feet. Thanks, folks. Thank you.
3: The Visitors from Hell is sometimes called The Cattle Dog's Revenge, and it's by Jack Drake. If you've ever lived upon a farm, you'd know the feeling well, how easy it is to get the visitors from hell. You know, those mongrels from the city who invite themselves to stay. They only want a holiday where they don't have to pay. Now, I know I'm a bit cynical, but I was just a kid. But I saw it happen every year. It's what they always did. They'd bring some ice cream and a box of fruit and half a slab of beer and act as if it was a favour for them.

wife's third cousin B. They never did a tap of work. They cleaned up all our grog. But it all came to a shuddering halt the year they bought the dog. Yes, the middle seat was taken by this huge Rottweiler thing. On his neck, a studded collar without a hitching ring. The old man stared in silence and said, "You'll have to tie him up." But they said, "Oh, he's had obedience training, and he's just the sweetest pup." Well, the dog jumped out the window, and they said, "Oh, you little tyke. With just one word from this city mug, the dog did as he liked. Like a black and tan tornado, with his brainless snarling face, he left an orgy of destruction around our simple country place. He flogged our poor old kelpie bitch, and not content with that, he killed six of mum's best laying chooks and murdered grandma's cat. He chewed our pet possum's tail and chased it up a tree, while this dork flicked through pages on his book on dog psychology. And while this city mug was seeking answers out of books, the Rottweiler, with teeth gnashing, headed straight for Andy's chooks. Yes, young Andy's special bantams that had won ribbons at the show. They looked like they were going to be the next thing here to go. But young Andy was a cunning lad, with everything to gain. He raced over to the kennels and let old Woody off the chain. And so to vindicate the honour of our simple country mutts, old Woody flew into the Rottweiler and latched onto his nether regions. Now old Woody was a cattle dog. He'd been around for years. For sportsmanship and honour, he wouldn't win many cheers. But old Woody had one saving grace amidst a multitude of sins. By using every low trick in the book, old Woody always wins. From that useless flaming buffhead, there arose an awful howl as they raced across the paddock at 1,000 miles an hour. With old Woody hanging on grimly, his feet skidding in the dirt, my legs crossed all of their own, for struth it must have hurt. The Rottweiler swung between two saplings to set up his own dog trap, but with Woody sliding sideways, just failed to take the gap. The bellows from the Rottweiler became a high-pitched squeak. He lost all interest in the flight and sat down in the creek. Then this mug from the city, he started acting tough, till Dad roared in his face, "You bum, I've had he blood enough. Old Woody did the right thing, the proper thing to do. Any mug who'd breed this mongrel would be as dumb as bloody you." And Dad's whole face turned scarlet. His eyes flashed hard and mean. Then he roared, "I've seen some bludgeon mongrels, but you're the best I've seen. So pack your bags and snatch it, you rotten mongrel sod, or I'll make a wether out of you like Woody did your dog." With the air of people greatly wronged, they loaded their pet up and bounced off down the driveway with that castrated pup. But no more will we be bothered by those pushy city folk who inflict themselves upon you till it's gone beyond a joke. Then sometimes, when the phone rings, coming on to Christmas time, Dad's jaw begins to tighten as he listens on the line. Our grins keep getting wider. Then Dad begins to cough. Then he roars, "I've only got two words for you, and the second one is off."

Well, Mick, what do you reckon? I reckon I should learn that one, eh? It might take a bit, but I've got plenty of time on my hands, and something that you can do when you're driving or just sitting around or working in the garden. I can just keep learning line by line. I just do a couple of lines at a time, and oh, good to ward off Alzheimer's, I reckon. Anyway, let's keep on with some music. Now, what have I got lined up for you? Aha. Tom Curtin, Heatwave. He's a bit of a bushy Tom Curtin. And then I've got a track I've got written here that it's a fun one. It's a poor sort of man who won't help his neighbour. Well, it's a bit of fun I've written down, so it's a bit of tongue-in-cheek, I reckon, by a fella called Peter Code. All right. 10 to 2 here at Oak FM, and what a beautiful day. And I hope you've got something exciting lined up for the weekend. Sunday, Wangaratta Races. Be there or be square. Supposed to be quite a nice day, so we can get through tomorrow without too much rain. We might be a goer. And I'll be there working on the horse gate, doing my due diligence, trying to help unappreciative trainers, because they what happens is they get there and they decide that they're not happy with that stall that I've put them in, and they want to move. They want to go around the back where the horses can't see what's going on out on the track, which is fair enough too. So sometimes I have to shuffle everyone around, which is sort of does my head in, but that's okay. That's okay. I've been there, done that. I know exactly what it's like. Sometimes you've got a horse that gets really, really upset if it can see what's going on, and you certainly don't want them to get upset before a race, because that can be your total undoing. They've used up a heap of adrenaline, and doesn't bode well for their performance on the track. So there's a bit of useless information for you. Let's keep going.

Drove on that old hayseed lecture. That city bloke on his useless new car. Why don't you be like me and drive a Model T, and you wouldn't be where your flymen are. So when they got where they were going, that city bloke he offered to pay.

There was a great upbeat track by a fella called James Anderson. A lot of these CDs are quite old, so but you know, and often you haven't, you've never heard of these people with so much talent. Now, I've got one here that I've marked down because I've listened to all these tapes and I've gave them or CDs and I've given these songs ratings and everything, and I've got written on this one a fella called Anthony Snape, and I've given it a star, which means I must have really liked it. But I've got voice, exclamation mark. So it must be pretty good because I'm a bit of a harsh critic, even though I'm not such a great singer myself. But I'm a bit of a harsh critic when it comes to other people. So there you go. I'm allowed to be. So let's have a listen to see. It's called So This Is Life. Anthony Snape, never heard of him, but yeah, see, this was 2007. That's a long time ago, isn't it? It's dedicated to his brother, radio personality Brian James, who was murdered in 2007. That's pretty sad, isn't it? But anyway, I've just got it starred with saying his voice is amazing. So quite, I don't know, didn't realise it. That was what the song is about. Oh, dear. Anyway, well, after that, we'll crank it up and do something a bit more lighthearted, but I'm keen to have a listen to this one.

Wow. That was amazing. Gosh, what a beautiful, beautiful voice. Oh, I really enjoyed that. I'm just having a look at... oh, goodness me, stop it. I'm trying to open this CD. Ah, yeah, so I've just got to listen to some more of his stuff on Spotify tonight when I'm going for my nightly walk in the dark down my lane, which I... I'm a shocker. I always, by the time I finish doing my jobs, it gets so dark so early. I always go for my walk down my lane and it's nearly dark. I do get off the road when this car's coming, so don't worry, I'm not going to get run over. But I always have something on Spotify to listen to. Speaking of which, oh, I'm always interested in true crime, and there's a really, really good one. And if you're interested in true crime and sort of historic Australian true crime, because he's got some great, great ones that he does about sort of things that have happened in our history, and it's called Struth, and mark somebody, but anyway, Struth. If you're interested, I've just been listening to heaps of them, and he's such a good storyteller. I reckon the way that he sort of embellishes the story, I think he should take up write some novels, because he's just so good. Anyway, have a listen, because there's all sorts of really interesting, spooky stories from our history that he goes right into, as well as some more recent ones. But it's nice to hear those stories that have made it through sort of folklore types of stories that have made it through history, and you know, it leaves you wondering what really happened. But yeah, he's very, very good. Anyway, I'm going to be following this fella, Anthony Snape, because gee, that was good. I really enjoyed that. Righto, let's kick on. I reckon I've got some John Williamson lined up for you right now in about 2 seconds, and I think he's nearly 80, or he is 80. What a great career he's had, hey? What a Mallee boy from over there. Quambatook is where he's from. And let's have a listen. What have I got lined up? What one is this called? This is called Sing You the Outback. And then I've got one from a fellow called Grant Richardson, which I've got marked as good fun, and it's called Get a Haircut.

better now than I ever planned. I'm 10 times richer than my big brother Bob. He's got a haircut and he's got a real job.

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4: This poem is called The Pont of Sighs, and it's a story about a country barber who, like most country barbers, were men of personality and wit, and how he attempted to make a bit of a fool of one of his customers and it all bounced back onto him. That's a great story. I was in the barber's shop one day. There's only one back home. And I mentioned, as he saw me, that I planned a trip to Rome. And foolishly I mentioned then that all good Catholics hope to venture to the Vatican and get to meet the Pope. What a silly dream, he sniggered. Has religion turned your head? Go to Mass on Sunday mornings here and save yourself the bread. There'll be 90,000 pilgrims breathing garlic in your ear and a figure on the balcony you'll never get to hear. You've been struck with mob hysteria. It's really made you blind. The rattle of the rosary has eaten out your mind. You'll strut around the pubs back home and every day you'll skite how you saw some dim Italian and you thought his coat was white. Well, he nicked me with the razor then and he would have winned some more, but I pushed his money at him and I bolted out the door. But in spite of what he told me, no matter how strange it looked, I figured that I would go to Rome. So I got my ticket booked. So I went.

0: 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So I said, it might sound rather boastful and a trifle trite to you, but I went to see the Vatican and I met the Pontiff too. I know it sounds unlikely, but he saw me standing there. Yes, me, of all the thousands packed into St. Peter's Square. And his piercing eyes dwelt on me. I couldn't turn away while he spread his holy benison and murmured, let us pray. Well, we said our paternostras and the crowd began to rise. When again I felt the focus of the holy pontiff's eyes. And I stiffened to attention. And if I started to relax, that fiery gaze burned into me and stopped me in my tracks. The crowd before me parted like the billows of the sea. And then I realized His Holiness was walking straight to me. He checked his progress now and then, some sinner to embrace, but his point of concentration never shifted from my face. I sank upon the cobblestones. My breath began to wheeze. A little pool of water formed around my quaking knees. Now this was no idle fantasy. 90,000 pilgrims saw me. The holy prince of Christendom came down and stood before me. He placed his hands upon my head and said, I kid you not, what a rotten bloody haircut! That barber should be shot!
1: Here's another senior sits poem for you. This is called the Senior Sits Bus Excursion. Any of you people been on one of those? The fishing club at Woollybuck had planned their yearly bash. They hired a bus company and saved up heaps of cash. They booked into this night spot, members, wives and girlfriends too, to see the purple pussy dancers and the stallions male review. They paid the whole night in advance, including meal and show. Put $500 on the bar and they were set to go. Meanwhile, the senior sits at Woollybuck were going on a spin to see the Phantom of the Opera with tea and scones thrown in. They'd got themselves a package deal for the bus trip and the show, and when the day arrived, those senior sits were set to go. But sickness at the bus company caused the rosters to be changed, and two tour buses got their destinations rearranged. The fishing club was partying. They didn't watch the way. And they piled out at the theatre where the Phantom was to play. When they saw the tea and scones, they realised something had gone wrong. They raced outside, but too late. Their hired bus was gone. Meanwhile, the senior sits bus driver, with a smile upon his face, delivered 50 geriatrics to the purple pussy place. The night was all prepaid, and those oldies got stuck in. Free grog and a free dinner, they really had a win. And full of food and drink, they took their seats to see the show. They thought this Phantom of the Opera is a ripper place to go. And when the Stallions' male review leapt up onto the stage, Those old girls paid attention like young women half their age. Those buff young blokes in leather jocks and six-packs preened and pranced. Bessie Laws's heart was racing and Agnes Wilson was entranced. Some women there were putting money down the stallion's jocks, but when they moved among the oldies, they were in for several shocks. One stallion went past Frieda and then he gave a shout, because instead of putting money in, Frieda took some out. She grabbed him when he tried to run. "I haven't finished yet. I felt some more stuff hiding there. There's more down there, I bet." One stallion was pinned to the floor by Dawn Brown's walking frame, and it looked as if the other stallion's fate would be the same. Like sharks in feeding frenzy, in this frantic dash for cash, they leapt upon those stallions and ripped their jocks off in a flash. Well, they put the Purple Pussy Dancers on by way of a distraction, and among those old blokes in the crowd, they caused quite an attraction. Those girls in purple feathers had those old blokes in a spell. Their interest rate was rising, and inflation was as well. One pussy sat on Jono's lap, and Jono went for broke. He checked her out for small change and found she was a bloke. Well, Jono jumped and tipped the purple pussy on the floor, and security in black with bally heads burst through the door. They were met by Bessie Laws, who swung her walking stick around and with one hit knocked the head security bloke out on the ground. Bessie said, "Get up and fight, you wussy phantom sook. You're not so tough, if only just one tap was all it took." Well, pursued by Randy Geriatrics, the purple pussies made a dash, followed by several startled stallions, minus jocks and minus cash. Security retreated and called some backup in, and the cops arrived and threw those delinquent oldies in the bin. Meanwhile, full of tea and scones, the fishing club got home all right. They planned to kill the tour bus bloke who totally stuffed their night. They thought the phantom was all right, but alas, and here's the rub, the purple pussy's damage bill went to the fishing club. The oldies' predicament was not as bad as they had feared. They all managed to get bail when their bus driver appeared. Those oldies didn't have a clue just where they all had been, but they voted Phantom of the Opera the best show they'd ever seen.
2: Isn't he sensational, Bill Kearns? And I just have to play another one because I've got one of my OKFM blokes in here, Dave, laughing his head off, and I can know that my friend Mick out there is laughing his head off, so I just have to play another one. This is Bill Kearns and the Senior Sits Meat Raffle.
1: You know, Australians have always been known for their courage and their daring. We've seen it on the battlefield. We've seen it on the sports field. What about a state of origin decider? State against state, mate against mate. But all of these things fade into insignificance when you compare them to the most vicious, brutal, dangerous confrontation known to man, a senior sits meat raffle. Some of you people have been to a senior sits meat raffle, undoubtedly.
3: It was the monthly highlight in the town of Woollybuck. All the oldies in the town would gather round to try their luck. They'd all get their good gear on after they'd had a tub for the senior sits meet raffle at the local bowling club. Selling tickets on the door would be Jennifer McCall, while Fred Wilson had his ticket table halfway down the hall. And when the tickets had been sold, they'd draw them one by one. And the winners...

big leg of lamb. The last one to the table might just get some cold sliced ham. But it all went like clockwork, and it wasn't complicated. Until that fateful night the ticket seller's books were duplicated. Jenny on the door was selling tickets diamonds red, and diamonds red were also sold at the table run by Fred. So when the tickets had been sold for the long-awaited game, for every ticket held, there was another, just the same. The first one out was diamonds red and number 23. And Agnes Wilson gave a little squeal and said, "That's me." But as she headed out to take the coveted first pick, Bessie Law said, "Bullshit." And she grabbed her walking stick. "I've got number 23 and it's a diamonds red. You must have read your ticket wrong, you stupid cow," she said. She took off for the table like a V8 battering ram, and four hands fastened grimly round the biggest leg of lamb. The language, it was shocking in this dreadful tug of war, as Agnes and Bessie scratched and fought and rolled about the floor. The president was horrified. He did not know what to do, and in confusion, drew the next number. "Diamonds red and 42. Well, Percy Jones yelled out, "You beaut," and headed for the table. But he was quickly overtaken by his next-door neighbour, Mabel. She was heading for the tray of steak that he was heading for. Then Bessie Laws's walking stick brought her crashing to the floor. Well, the president totally panicked in the face of all this action. He had to come up with a plan to cause some small distraction. He called out the next number. "Diamonds red and 84. Two more senior citizens joined the brawl out on the floor. "Diamonds red and 60, squeaked the president in a panic. And Dawn Brown grabbed her walking frame with a look that was satanic. Jono grabbed his ticket up and headed for the meet, but that walking frame could really move and it was a dead heat. Dawn yelled out, "It's mine," and waved her ticket in his face. "People like you should be put down. It's really a disgrace." Well, Jono said, "You're mad or stupid. I really don't care which. But get your fingers off my pickled pork, you stupid woman." Then the meat table tipped over in the middle of the fight. And with steak and chops and senior sits, it was not a pretty sight. The oldies looked at all that meat. You couldn't hold them back. Like crows onto a roadkill, they swooped to the attack. Frieda on her electric scooter really came alive. She headed for the fight and put it into four-wheel drive. She drove over half a dozen, tossed some meat into the rack, and burned rubber out the doorway and didn't once look back. Well, Percy Jones was on the floor and looking pretty crook as Agnes Wilson flogged him with a size 12 frozen chook. Jono's face was bleeding from a flying midi glass, and Bessie Laws's walking stick was sticking up his nostril. The floor was strewn with unrolled roasts and tufts of torn out hair, and blood and teeth and sausage mince was flying everywhere. Some mongrel dogs were passing by and looking for a thrill. They saw the fight and smelt the meat and went in for the kill. Now, those oldies were no wimps. They put up quite a fight. While those mongrels chewed at bums and snags and everything in sight, the president said, "Bugger me." He regained his calm repose. He trotted to the exit door and got the fire hose. Now, the oldies all recovered from events that fateful night, and the bowling club put up a sign in memory of the fight. But to avoid embarrassment to oldies in the crowd, it doesn't mention names. It simply says, "No dogs allowed."

a spell. After going out with Mickey Doyle, it's probably just as well. Home's no place for a girl when her belly starts to swell. You heard it on the Bush Telegraph. Now Andy Regan's famous temper went off like a bomb when he heard his only daughter Kate got married to a pom.

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He always reckoned they were good for 15 eggs a day. And mostly double yokers, then he'd give them all away. You heard it on the Bush Telegraph. Who fronted up to court today? The judge won't let him drive for clocking in at 0.23 instead of 0.05. 20 beers in 2 hours flat won't keep a man alive.

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4: Okie dokie. Well, it's nearly time for me to be out of here, and I may be here next week or maybe not. Might just zip on down to Geelong and watch my boy play footy, I reckon. Got a couple of little babies new to the tribe too down. My nieces have had babies in recent times, so one of them I haven't met yet, so I reckon I better get down there and do a bit of family stuff as well. Okay, and so anyway, hooroo for me for now, and get on out to the races on Sunday, and we'll keep an eye on the weather and hopefully we don't get too much rain, but because there's a lot more dew next week, so but get out to the races. It's going to be a nice 17 degrees out there, beautiful day, and lots of action, of course. So let's finish off with a couple from Tony Smith. I love Tony Smith. He's so good. Caterpillar Heart and Firegazer. Tony Smith from up there in New South Wales at Wentworth. And he is one of those talented Australian singer-songwriters that doesn't get much airplay, but he does here on my show. So anyway, hooroo for now, and might or might not be there here next week, but we'll see how we go.

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So fill your boots and rise up to your best. You put your shoulder down, grit your teeth.

0: Mark Almond there with the Tales of Pearlie Spencer. Before that was a new vaudeville band with Winchester Cathedral. And we also had a whistling Jack Smith with Kaiser Stills Batman, or I was Kaiser Stills Batman. Becky Cole with Pleasure and Pain. Paul Kelly with To Her Door. And we kicked off with some early Fleetwood Mac with Stop Messing Around.
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0: Welcome to Friday Drive Time. Ray Anderson's my name. We'll be in the chair until 5:30. Following myself will be Oak FM Sports Show Sports Plus, hosted by Ian Gambold. And following that at 7:30 will be David Horsfall and his Vinyl Graveyard. So stay tuned for both of those. Big thank you to Donna and all Aussie country music.

Fascination still I get. No match for rapid fire or the steelbirds of the sky. With a final rearguard action, I retreat. No match for barbed wire or the armored engine's whine. Reluctant, I retire and take my leave. Today I ride with special forces on those wily Afghan horses. The Storm's Northern Alliance give their thanks.

0: Johnny Joe White there with Ain't Gone Down This Time. Before that was Jeff Edmonds of Running Free. We had the Tremolos of Here Comes My Baby, an instrumental by Marty Stewart called The Alien Surfers. And also we had Chris LeBeau with Chrome Horse and Corb Lund with Horse Soldier, Horse Soldier.
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5: Well, there's always been groups of people that never could see eye to eye. But I always thought if they ever had a chance to sit down and talk face to face, they might realize they got a lot in common.

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And one old boy said, "Hey, Tex, where'd you park your horse?" My friend just pulled his hat down low, but they couldn't be ignored. One husky fella said, "I think I'll rip that hat right off your head." 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

0: Yes, of course. Elvis Presley there with Good Luck Charm. Before that was Johnny Burnett with Dreamin'. We had Verdell Smith with Tara and Cement. Joni Mitchell with Yellow Taxi. Donovan, Catch the Wind. And Ruby by the Kaiser Chiefs. And also This Cowboy's Hat by Chris LaBour.
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0: JJ Cale there with Durango. And before that, we had Charlie Crockett with Eagle and the Crow. 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

0: Beatles there for the benefit of Mr. Kite. I've always wondered what that song was about. It's actually written by John Lennon. It was inspired by a 19th century circus poster that John Lennon discovered in an antique shop. The poster advertised Pablo Francke's Circus Royale and featured Mr. Kite, a performer from the circus. Most of the lyrics are derived directly from that poster, showcasing Lennon's ability to draw inspiration from eclectic sources. So there you go. The Benefits of Mr. Kite on the Beatles. Before that, we had Kate Miller Heicke, The Last Day on Earth. That was for the Lurg Hillbilly. And we also had Astronomy Domine by Pink Floyd. That was requested by Matthew. And we also had The Beatles with one of their great little ballads, And I Love Her, The Who with My Generation. And also we had Shadows. Did we play them? No, we haven't played the Shadows. They're coming up very, very shortly. The time now is 17 minutes to 5.
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0: You must be going to play cricket this year, then, are you, Johnny?
1: Nah.
0: Well, you sure are a funny kid, Johnny. But I like you. So tell me, what kind of boy are you, Johnny?

0: The Whitlams there with Blow Up the Pokies. That song was written about a friend of one of the band members who had an addiction to poker machines, and in the end he took his own life. So, yeah. Also in that bracket, we had Mondo Rock with Chemistry, Man at Work with Big Wood Johnny, Black Pistol Fire with Speak of the Devil, Sparky and the Dead Billies, the Dead Billies actually, with Pistol in Hand, and The Loaded Gun by Jester James.
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0: Eric Bird and the Animals there with When I Was Young. Also, we had AC/DC with Ride On and The Shadows Going Home, which I'm going to be doing very shortly, in 6 minutes to be precise. So stay tuned for the OKFM Sports Show, Sports Plus, hosted by Ian Gambold. 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

The Truck Stop Rock there by Commander Cody and his Lost Planet. Time for me to put on my last track for today, which is The Angels, Take a Long Line. 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I'll be back on Tuesday between 2 and 4. 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
4: Good afternoon from Ian Gambold on the Oak FM Sports Show, and we'd like to welcome all listeners wherever you are. And tomorrow we're broadcasting the Ovens of Murray match of the round between Myrtleford, who are third on the ladder, and Wodonga Bulldogs, who are fourth on the ladder, from McNamara Reserve at 1 o'clock. So something to really look forward to, Nat.
5: Certainly is, Gambo. It'll be a great game. There's some great duels, and good to see Simon Curtis back for the Alpine Saints. And Wodonga have made no change, you were telling me.
4: That's the way I see their team. So it's going to be a very good contest for us to broadcast tomorrow afternoon from McNamara Reserve, our first trip to Myrtleford in the 2026 season. So any other news that you found out today, Nat?
5: No, I will talk about that after, but there is a little bit, and we'll talk about the O&M Grand Final later. But we've got a man that played for Wangaratta and St Kilda waiting on the other line for us, Gambo, Danny Craven. So we better play in that and let our producer get him.
4: Yeah, we look forward to talking to Danny, who's up in Queensland at the moment.
5: And his son's playing great footy there at Maine Tigers.
4: So we'll be back very shortly to speak to Danny.
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4: 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We'd like to welcome Danny Craven to our show. Good evening, Danny.
8: G'day, Nat, and boys, how are we?
4: Oh, great, Danny. Thanks, Danny. Great, Tim.
5: Danny, your son Jasper had a great year last year with Wangaratta. Unfortunately, he didn't get the chocolates on Grand Final day. Now he's back playing for the Tigers at Maine. I think he kicked 6 goals there. Was it Anzac Day?
8: That's it, mate.
5: Oh, thanks, thanks for letting me know, Danny. How's he been travelling? He's stepped down a couple of grades probably from O&M footy, or one grade at least. How's the Maine Tigers going, and how's Jasper going?
8: Yeah, mate, look, they're having a pretty good year at the moment. The boys are sitting on top undefeated, so that's a nice way to be, I suppose, halfway through. Yeah, he's played all the footy, a lot of it with his brother in the same side, which has been part of the reason he sort of came back to Maine this year. So far so good, Nat. They're having a good time back at the old club.
4: Yeah, that's very good. Danny, the competition, has it got the same number of teams? Just for the benefit of listeners who don't follow the comp real closely?
8: No, it hasn't got as many as the O&M, of course. They've got 7 teams in the Div 1. They play in the Div 1 competition up here, which is... So you have the QAFL, which is the O&M equivalent, I guess, fairly similar standard. And they've got about 12 teams in there. And then you've got your Div 1, which has got 7. And then there's a couple of Div 2 teams, North and South, which they've got sort of differing numbers as well. So Queensland's a bit different up here, mate. She's it's ever-changing. So Next year they're looking to alter it again. I think they're going to bring the competition back up to 10 sides if they can. So,
5: Daniel, who are some of the people from the northeast that are playing? I believe one of the coach at Maine is the brother of Ben Watts, who's involved with Auskicking Wangaratta.
8: Jeremy Watt.
5: Yeah, Jeremy Watts.
8: Yeah, that's Ben's brother. So Jezza got involved at Maine a couple of years ago as a co-coach with Jack Gartland, and they co-coached the previous 2 years, 24 and 25, and fortunate enough to win a couple of flags there. So they're sort of sitting back-to-back at the moment. And then Jezza stood back because of work. He works for Reece Plumbing. He's a state manager.
5: Opposition.
8: Pretty busy job. And yeah, that's him. So he stepped back and he's just doing an assistant little role this year, line coach. And the other bloke, Jack Gartland, is just coaching in his own right while they go for chasing three in a row.
4: Yep, that's really good, Danny. How's the crowds been at games? Like we hear a bit of media talk that nobody turns up to Queensland football on a Saturday afternoon.
8: Oh, that's a bit of a throwaway statement, but...
4: it has been made on TV.
8: Yeah, no, of course, when I say that, like any footy competitions, you're going to get some crappy crowds and not so good. Certainly nothing comparable to Country Victoria, nothing. We probably... that said, you get some of the coastal crowds or big games, you might get a few hundred, which is quite good, but at a regular... normal match, you might get your 50 to 100, 150 people at your sort of home and away stuff. And then, it might obviously spring up a fair bit, again, depending on what week it is and who the opponent is and all the rest of it.
4: Mm-hmm. Yeah, of course, you're competing against rugby as well. That's something we've got to remember down here, that like you've got the two footy codes as well.
8: Absolutely, mate. Well, competing against a lot of things, to be honest, because the weather's a little bit kinder up here most of the time, and especially during the winter months. So, look, all your rugby codes and your whole range of, you've got the coast and the surf and a whole host of other distractions kids have nowadays along with the adults. So, yeah, probably a bit more choice in that sense than a country town scenario where you probably get bigger crowds.
5: Mm-hmm. When Jasper and Xavier went to school, did they have AFL football or did they push rugby or other codes?
8: Although the boys went to a private school in Brisbane, which are largely rugby union, so into their rugby union in those schools, and so they had a bit of a crack at that. They played a bit of soccer, and halfway through... the boys went to Brisbane Grammar, which they hate, all the private schools, not that they hate AFL, mate, but they're all, living in the past a bit, 100 years ago situation, and rugby this, rugby that. So we managed to get AFL included at Grammar for a few years while my boys were there, and actually did all right. They were one of the better schools at it. But then they, in fact, they won a couple of flags there and decided it was starting to be a bit too... competitive compared to the rugby union, so I decided to axe it because we were too successful. So there you go.
5: Danny, are you coaching any representative teams this year?
8: Not this year, Nat, no. I've been involved in the South Queensland program for a few years, but they do change again. They change their routine a little bit from time to time. So this year... got a new format playing New South Wales. Queensland Country's playing New South Wales, so I'm not involved in that part. And so I'm a year off in that sense in terms of the rep footy.
4: Mm. Yep. Danny, at the moment in the O&M, the two Wang teams look the two that are likely to play from the grand final, but of course there's a big part of the season still to go. Like, you follow it pretty closely, I guess?
8: Yeah, mate. as I might have said once or twice before, mate, I got the Border Mail Chronicle subscriptions, mate, so I get all the posts daily about what's going on. So I sort of feel like I'm just living down the road, to be honest, mate.
5: Yeah.
8: So it's been a ripping a ripping year in terms of closeness for a lot of teams, I've noticed this year. Notwithstanding the Rovers look like they had taken all before them. But great to see Wang up there as the main competitor at this stage, mate. But the others look like they're coming, so I guess anything can happen.
4: Yeah, it does, for sure. So we had a dramatic finish to the Albion-Wodonga game last Saturday, like, Danny. That sort of made a bit of headlines.
8: Yeah, and I saw that. I took a bit of umbrage, mate, to be honest. I saw in the border, they said, great, the most exciting finish in Ovens and Murray history. And I thought, geez, I better read this. And I read the story, and I think...
5: Misleading advertising.
8: Well, there's a couple of goals kicked in the last couple of minutes. That's great, but try and tell me that's more exciting than Wangaratta's finish last year against Lavi. That's
5: goal after the siren.
8: Well, that's right, mate. And two goals in the space of 30 seconds in the wet, and like that was. I don't think much beats that one, to be honest.
4: Yeah, amazingly, both those games were at the Albion Sports Ground.
8: Yeah, that's right, and which has got a ripping surface too. By the way, boys, as you know. I think back to our days when we were running around at the Albury Sports Ground. It was a big bog heap in the middle and pretty crappy around the rest of it. It's come a long way since then.
5: Danny, the grounds there where your boys play at, what are the grounds like in that comp?
8: Oh, sort of vary, a bit like the crowd factor in that. Some are really good and some not so good. There's a couple of little cow paddocks, although not they do have a pretty high standard program where they do try and keep the grounds in reasonably good nick through the QFL and down through the grade. So I know where we are at Maine. We've got two ovals with lights. One went through a half a mil refurb 2 years ago, so it's in pretty good nick. But you know, some other grounds obviously not so much so. But our main problem up here is water. Normally they just dry off a bit, and trying to keep them. The grass to them, the green to them is always a challenge, especially in the winter.
5: There's a few O&M clubs struggle at times for seconds players, depending on injuries. What's the go there, where some of the district league clubs have got about 60 to pick from? What's the go there at Maine and some of the clubs in your club?
8: Yeah, it's actually surprisingly good, guys, in terms of numbers. Like all footy clubs are going to struggle from time to time. And yes, in Queensland, if you took a line through the crowds and the other sport competitions, you'd think you'd probably struggle for numbers a bit. But all the teams, even the ones down the bottom, all seem to be able to field a resi side reasonably comfortably most weeks. So it's not too bad. Yeah.
5: We just had a change of coach in the O&M recently, and Kate Klimke is going to coach the Raiders next year. We're going to have the caretaker coach on after you. And last week we had the outgoing coach who resigned after the great work he'd done, Chad Owens, the dual premiership coach there at Palm Beach Currumbin.
8: Yeah. No, I remember Chad and sort of followed his career a bit up here. He was quite reasonably successful. As you said, a couple of flags with Palm Beach. Didn't get to see him in action that often from my point of view, but he, like all coaches, mate, you're a victim of your. Sometimes you're a victim of your circumstances, the environment you're in at the time.
5: Yep.
8: And I think he can certainly coach. He's shown that on one hand with some flags and things, but obviously a pretty tough gig at the Raiders by the looks of things.
5: He had five players in the interleagues. Team against the Bendigo League.
8: Oh, they had five play, did they?
5: Yeah, two were emergencies and three in the team. And probably the best player wasn't picked. And in the two Wang clubs and Yarrawonga, the top three teams at that stage only

0: Essentially, so yeah, I mean, look, it'd be interesting to see how they go. Obviously, that's always a bit tricky when you're appointing coaches in advance of the previous year and
1: actually,
0: things like that. I guess
1: he made a good point. A bit tough. The Ballarat League played against the Hampton League, and they had an under-23, under-18 game. And Chad seems to think, you know, maybe we should play under-23s. So, you know, Jerry Richards and those type of players play on their pathway. And other guys that have been in the VFL system, AFL system, they've had their go. They don't really want to play. And, that's a point.
0: I think it's a shame, to be honest. The whole rep program situation is something that I've always been pretty passionate about. And it just staggers me. I mean, up here, you have your battles from... You know, same thing in the rep footy at times, but you know, back home, you know, the old O&M and what have you, back in our day, we like to talk about back in our day.
1: Yeah, you give your right arm to play.
0: Oh, you would, mate, to get the O&M golden black on your back as a young fella. Yeah. And nowadays it's sort of like, oh, you know, I might get injured, it's going to cost me match payments, all this sort of business, I've got to travel. I mean, geez, boys, find another excuse, would you? I think it's a shame that you don't have your best. I mean, I looked at that team and there's dead set 50 or 60 blokes, arguably equal to or better than the 22 that represented the O&M. So, you know,
1: having said that, those that put the hand up that went to train and they played for nothing, I'll congratulate them on putting the hand up and the better team won on the day. But,
0: absolutely.
1: You know, if you have, that could cost clubs recruits because, you know, people tend to go who's the better standard and that's looked at when you play against each other.
0: Oh, absolutely not. No, it does because it's sort of, how do they say, perception is often reality and, you know, right now Bendigo hold the title of, you know, being a better comp than the Ovens of Murray at rep level. Whilst it doesn't represent the overall standard of the league necessarily, it, as you said, people look at that and think, oh yeah, you know, maybe I'll try them instead of them.
2: Danny, I've got a question to ask you about coaching. Like, last night we saw Adelaide jump the Western Bulldogs and the game was really over at quarter time. A few weeks ago, Bendigo jumped the Ovens of Murray and the game was probably out of the O&M's reach at quarter time. As a coach, when you were in that situation down at quarter time and you've conceded too many goals, what was your message to your players?
0: Mate, you won't believe this, that virtually that same question got asked last night by my little 15-year-old niece from Wangaratta who's come up for the weekend. And she's into her footy and coaching, the young lass from Wangaratta, Georgia Kelly. And anyway, she asked me that very same question, guys. So I'll give you the same answer that I gave her, and that was, as a coach at quarter time, the beauty of getting belted early is you've got a longer time in the game to get back. So you've got three quarters to claw back whatever the deficit is. If it happens at half-time, three-quarter time, you're looking at it differently. So it's really just a matter of you got to play four quarters to win a game of footy, and you only played one, you got three to go, which is the great news, lads. And at the end of the day, you just got to peg back a bit of that deficit each quarter. You're not going to win the game by half-time or three-quarter time. You got to go the full distance, the 120 minutes. So you got to win each quarter by two goals, and you're almost there. And I think, and I was watching the game like you guys, and I'd actually tip the Bulldogs. And, you know, you want to get your tip right. Well, you want to get your tip right. And in the end, they had a couple of moments where they got two goals, clawed back a couple of goals, but then they just give them back again comfortably. And Adelaide were just way too good. So, unfortunately, that theory didn't work for them.
1: Yep. And the interleague game, Wangaratta played Lavington at the Norm Mins. And Larry was seven goals up during the third quarter. Wang picked them back with a couple of goals before three-quarter time. And they were 28 down. And then all of a sudden, Wang's 22 points up against Larry. And then Larry kicked the last two goals, a 62-point turnaround. They kicked nine in the last quarter, Wang, in that game. And a couple of stars all shone. That's football momentum.
0: How good was that, guys? I remember reading about that too, and like, they got the little bit of wood over Labby at the moment. Old Snides wouldn't be too happy about running into Wang in the last couple of starts after last year's finals win and that one there. He

0: They can't rest easy, that's for sure.
1: Yep. Oh, we've got another question for you about coaching. Last week in the Albury Wodonga game, there was a huge momentum swing with Wodonga out to a great start, leading at one side by around 7 goals. But Walker for Albury, who's a very good player, he kicked 5 goals against one of the Wodonga better defenders in Charlie Morrison and got them back into the game. Now, I think after 3 goals, quickly, you've got to shift the player. I mean, I reckon 2 goals, you're looking at it. After 3 goals, a player's got to be shifted if he's had 3 kicked against him in a short period of time. What do you reckon?
0: Yeah. Well, like all good coaching questions, there's always 2 sides of that story. I think Walker ended up kicking 7, didn't he, in the end? I'm not sure if Morrison... And he's a good player, Morrison. Yeah. As a coach, trust and belief is such a big thing with your playing group. So if you've got Morrison, who's arguably your best defender, and he's not getting the job done, do you have faith and stick it out with him, or do you give up and go for someone else, which can destroy him and perhaps the rest of the team's confidence around that? I mean, in the end, Wodonga won the game, so you could argue that it paid off in that sense, although obviously Walker kicked a truckload of goals. So, it's always difficult, isn't it? Like, I think it really depends on the matchup at the time and whether you reckon... Yeah, someone kicks 3 on you, it might be a couple of Joe the Gooses over the top, whatever. Mm. Or are they just generally a bit too good for that player? You know, they bustled them, outmarked them, and you go, the matchup's not quite right. So you might change it then. Mm. So, you know, it's a 50-50 call, boys, I reckon, on that one. But Morrison, who are they going to play on Walker if they don't play Morrison?
1: Mm. So, they have got a good young defender in Burke. He went on to Morrison and actually... Well, in simple terms, did a better job because he kept that's what I'll be looking at tomorrow with Donga and Myrtleford, just some of the matchups, and Nat'll be looking at the same because, like, if you leave a player on another player who's beating him comprehensively for too long, it can cost you the game.
0: Yep. Mm. Oh, there's no doubt. That's the flip side because it can actually destroy a player's confidence too.
2: On the other hand, Danny, some of the coaches that I've spoken to say, if we're winning by a bit and the players get beaten, we leave it alone because we're winning.
0: Mm.
2: So you've got to look at it 2 ways.
0: Yeah, you know, you do. Again, it really comes back a lot to that, about that belief and the education. Mm. Sometimes someone, just because they're getting, might be a young bloke on a great midfielder in a tag run-with role and he's getting towelled, and you might just go to him and say, look, I'm going to leave you for another half. I want you to keep learning and see if you can just improve a little bit each quarter. And it's sometimes going to be a great lesson as well.
2: Danny, when you're at St Kilda, who were some of the great orators that coached there when you were there? Some of the great speakers.
0: Wow. I only played under 2 coaches at the Saints, Nat.
2: Yeah.
0: The first one, I was very privileged, was Darryl Baldock.
2: Yeah.
0: But it was in his final year in 1989. And unfortunately, he'd had a stroke over the summer. And so I didn't get Darryl at his best, unfortunately. It was his last year. And so I probably didn't get it out of him, even though he was an absolute legend at the club. And he was taken over at that time by Ken Sheldon.
2: Yes.
0: And Peter Hudson was the sort of package deal, those two. With Bomber Sheldon coaching.
2: Good bloke.
0: And he was pretty good. He was a good organiser, Bomber. Very good. Not necessarily hugely motivating, but just a well-structured, good footy sort of person.
2: Very sociable.
0: Very sociable, mate. Yeah, loved a beer and all the rest of it. Yeah. And in fact, he and I, the year before he started, which was my first year, we'd had a couple of, on a footy trip, had a couple of big nights together, me and Bomber, and I squirted some tomato sauce over his nice white shirt one night there and got out of control. And next year he's coaching me, mate, and putting me back in my place. So that was a funny.
2: He was at an Albury Wodonga Saints function. There's one coming up next week on Saturday, the 20th, and the guest speaker is Ross Smith. Have you come across the great Ross Smith?
0: Yeah, no, we're talking. Oh, sorry, not North Melbourne Ross Smith.
2: No, the St Kilda Premiership player,
0: Brownlow medalist. Yeah, number 3.
2: Yeah.
0: I have met Ross a couple of times, not at any great length, so not real well, but like an absolute legend in St Kilda circles. Just a little fella, mate. And a ripping bike, mate. Yeah, he won the Brownlow in 1967 or somewhere around there, I reckon.
2: Yeah, after the premiership. Talking about things, Carl Didrich's wife passed away. Carl's a champion St Kilda and Melbourne footballer.
0: I had heard she was crook. She's passed?
1: Very unfortunate. Just before you go, Danny, Brisbane, the time you spent there, no doubt you follow them as well, because the Brisbane team, they've been up and down a little bit this year, but you can't really write them off, can you?
0: Oh, look, absolutely not, mate. They've shown, you know, the last couple of years, obviously, won those flags from outside the four, that they're a mercurial outfit, no doubt about it. And, you know, again, they're questioning their hunger this year. I don't know if you boys saw that, the 14-goal GWS quarter against them.
2: Yeah.
0: I saw that, and you'd sort of think no team can come back from that, but they hit back pretty hard last week. So you wouldn't write them off, but, yeah, they're enigmatic, mate. But if you talk about having what they have got is they've got the cattle, they've got a very deep list, and they've got a ripping coach in Fagues. He's just a, you know, a wonderful mentor for that group, the grandfather mentor that has just managed to get the best out of them all the way through.
2: Yep.
1: Well, Danny, we'd like to thank you very much for your time this evening, and look forward to seeing you back in the northeast. Maybe at a Wangaratta and Rovers game.
0: That'd be exciting.
1: Yeah.
0: Maybe the last one of the year, mate. Maybe Wangaratta.
2: Yeah.
0: Save their bullets for the GF day, mate.
2: Yeah. Before you go, Danny, any news on the Saunders brothers?
0: The Saunders boys are living up on the sunny coast and living together, I think, at Maroochydore there. And they're both playing at Maroochydore this year running around in the Magoos at the minute. Luke has played up in the seniors, but I think they're in Magoos. They're enjoying the sunny. They're enjoying the sunshine up here and the lifestyle. And you never know. One or both might return back to Wang in due course.
2: No worries.
0: Who knows?
2: Okay. Take care, Danny, and thanks so much for giving up your time. You're always generous with your time here with Folk FM, and we appreciate that.
0: Absolutely love it, boys. Love talking footy any day of the week, and great to have you boys there, and hopefully I'll get back to a Wang game, and hopefully, hopefully Wang can stop that three-peat business that's going on up the road.
2: And get Jasper to do special comments.
0: Yeah, absolutely, mate. Get him in there.
2: Yeah. Okay, no take care. See ya.
0: All right, boys. Bye. See ya. Thank you. Bye.
1: Yeah, so thanks to Danny Craven, and just like to mention, too, that from the Ovens and Murray Football Netball League, that in 2 weeks' time, we're going to have a mental health round, which is certainly something that we've got on the agenda. And Steve Manning is part of it locally, the Project 365, and also Sean Manor will be involved in it. He's got a bye that week with Geelong because the AFL teams are going through a bye. So for Sean's point of view, it'll be really pleasing for him because Lavington and North Albury, the two clubs he played for, they play on the Saturday. And I understand
2: Wang Derby.
1: Wang Derby, of course, that will be on this Sunday, which we'll be broadcasting. So we'll have a bit more about it next week. But
2: And Steve Manning has offered his services to come on our program, so we'll just have to wait and see to confirm it.
1: Yeah, that's right. Yeah, so tomorrow with the Ovens and King, who had a break last week, we've got a big game between North Wang and Rowley. And Ian Vescio, our trusted listener, he's really excited about the game. And he reckons there'll be a terrific contest out there at North Wang, who were big improvers this year. They'll win against Bright a couple of weeks ago after coming from behind at half time, and they got themselves in a position now where.
2: Yeah, I believe Nick Jesser informed me that he's got his jet and he's flying into North Wang ground.
1: Well.
2: On his jet.
1: Anyway, that's sounds a bit amusing, but
2: well, that's what Nick Jesser said.
1: Yeah. Well, anyway,
2: he goes on. Yeah, he gets a jet and goes to the footy.
1: Yeah. Well, okay. So anyway, that's how it is with the Ovens and King resuming after last weekend off, and it's the same with the TDFL. They've got a big game between Yakandanda and Barnawatha, and we're very pleased to mention that we've got the Yakandanda Hotel as a sponsor for our broadcast match tomorrow at McNamara Reserve between the Saints and the Bulldogs. So really good to have the new people at the Yak Hotel for player of the day.
2: Yeah, that's terrific, Gambo. Well done.
1: So, of course, last night in the AFL, we saw a win to Adelaide. Tonight we've got Geelong playing Gold Coast. It'll be really interesting to see how Sean Manor goes, because it's a great story of Sean, how he's played Ovens and Murray football, VFL football, and then he's got to the stage now. He's a very important player in the Geelong lineup.
2: And
1: so
2: Conrad Sullivan's doing well there.
1: That's
2: too.
1: Right, he is too, yeah, for sure. Yeah. Former Albury player.
2: Well, our producer's come back in and he's ready to phone up the caretaker coach at Wodonga Raiders in Kane Gray. So we'll be talking to Kane shortly.
1: Yep, we'll be back.
3: Oi, Wenderetta. The Premix King is now in town, Parfitt Road, right next to Spotlight, your party specialist. We've got enough to sink a footy team and still have leftovers for the afters. Open late, deals so good they should be illegal. This is where your weekend actually begins. So don't be the mate who rocks up empty-handed. Be the hero who fills the esky. Come find out why we say, the party starts here. And remember, if you're not shopping at the Premix King, you're getting ripped off.
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1: OKFM Sports Show with Gambo and Nat. We'd like to welcome the new Wodonga Raiders senior coach, Kane Gray, to our sports show. It's Ian and Nat. I'm Ian. Kane, good evening.
6: G'day, Ian. How are you?
1: Good, Kane. And first of all, things have changed for you in the past 2 weeks. No doubt you're a lot busier during the week preparing for the game. And you just tell us and the listeners how your workload's increased.
6: Yeah, it's something I definitely hadn't planned for. There's been a lot of... first 2 weeks have been pretty hectic, but starting to find my pace, find my groove. So it hasn't been too bad this week. Probably the best of the two weeks, that's for sure.
1: Yeah, for sure.
2: Kane, you were involved with the Bush Rangers under-16s, I believe, also?
6: Yeah. Really keen on junior development, so helping out with V-Line for the last sort of 3 years, and then the Bush Ranger program. It's been really good to be part of.
2: Mm-hmm. And a good friend of ours that was on the show about a month or so ago, Justin McMahon, I believe he phoned you up on the day off your first senior game as coach against the Rovers.
6: Yeah, no, he did. They were actually playing across the road. I actually thought he was ringing me up to ask if I could help him. he's a ripping fella, Justin.
2: He's
6: doing a great job, and he's got some really good method with how he coaches. Very calm, and I like that about him.
1: Yeah, Kane. Last week you were in a winning position at three quarter time, but a few things didn't go your way in the last quarter. Can you just tell us what was the difference in the end between getting a win and a loss?
6: Yeah, I think probably just a little bit of composure late in the game. North Albury's, you know, their skipper their captain is a fair player, and he's very good with ball in hand. And just got away with us. I think we just ran out of tickets too. We lost one of our key backs in the first 3 minutes of the game. So
2: that's Sweetman with a shoulder.
6: Yeah, with a shoulder. So I was really proud with the way the boys responded and battled all the way to the end. And we're just unlucky. You know, a few little contests didn't go our way, and it was a really good. I look at it as a really good learning opportunity for us, to build off.
1: Yeah, for sure. And Nathan Clark, he's an important player in your side. You probably want more than one goal out of him, which he kicked last week. And he become a player that you really can use as a target, and he can become a 3 or 4 goal player.
6: Yeah, I think he can. Yeah, definitely. He's definitely got the ability to impact the scoreboard a lot more. So for Nader, he's probably had ugly ball inside forward 50. So we're really trying to, create more opportunity for him.
2: When I have a look at the Raiders, there's a lot of players that have taken the next step up that have come through the ranks. Like John Lamont's a good friend of ours, and he coaches Maroopna, and they beat Cryobram last week. And every player bar Tuddenham is a local that's come through their ranks. It's a local club. And Raiders is very similar. Like, there's not many outsiders. There are many people that have come up through the ranks, and you would have coached quite a few of them in the thirds. Who are some of the players that you've coached in the thirds that are having an impact at senior football now, Kane?
6: At the moment, last year we had 6 boys debut from our 18s program. And this year we had a new one in Rhys Finnemore who's played a few games. He's
2: played well.
6: He actually probably had his, played it really well last week. Yeah. We put him behind the footy for the first time. And yeah, he showed some really, really good signs. Unfortunately, he won't be with us tomorrow. He's been a bit unwell, but yeah, he's got a lot of potential, and there's a couple coming through. So you've got from last year, we had Will Robertson, who's currently in the team. So he's an on-baller. He's got probably one of the best players I've seen below his knees.
2: Yep.
6: But just got to keep working. Then obviously we've got Ashley Everett, who is part of the Bushies program. He's just recovering from an injury. So when he's available, we obviously will bring him straight into our squad because he's a super exciting player. Hudson Gray, he played a few games last year. Unfortunately, he's got a nearly injury, soft tissue this year, but there's plenty of talent. We're just trying to keep them all engaged. And yeah, I mean, they're probably we've probably got the players that are on ground now, like, you know, Archer Scammell, Harvey Cribbs, Alex Pocock, who are really starting to find their feet at this level.
1: Yep, and the thing about tomorrow's opponent, Albury, is Wodonga jumped them early. They came back, Albury. Like, Walker was a big part of it, like, with 7 goals in the end, and he kicked 5 goals very quickly. So no doubt you'll be putting a bit of planning into who plays on in tomorrow.
6: Yeah, probably the first time ever that we'll have all 18 lining up on him, considering he kicked the 7 goals. So if we stop the source, we might be a chance. No, he's a very good player. We'll put some plan into him. He's playing probably the best footy he's probably ever played. So, but that's all about the ball delivery he's getting. So we need to put pressure around the ball. Yeah. And I mean, let's not underestimate how good Albury are. They've got some talented players in there, so it's an awesome challenge for our group.
2: Having a look at the Albury team, they've got about half a dozen guys out. Omo was telling me, Byrne, who represents the O&M, he's out. Isaac Muller, the ex-Raider Ruckman, the North Albury coach, he's out. And you've got Conlon, who represents the O&M last year, he's out. And then you've got O'Brien. But anyhow, you're up against 18 players out in the ground, and that's all you've got to beat. The thing is, you've got confidence. You'd have confidence after the way you performed last week.
6: Mm.
2: You're not going to be intimidated by them.
6: No, we won't be intimidated. We've tried to sort of simplify the game plan a bit. I mean, there's no doubt Chaddy Owens did a great job building the foundation, and it's my role to keep it going. And we've changed up a few things, a few different looks, but the boys have really adapted and are really keen to continue their development and try and improve each week. And we're not going to be intimidated by Albury, but we're not going to underestimate how good they are.
2: Yeah. On your playing career, you played at Hurstbridge in the Northern League. Did you come up against Jason Heatley when he was coaching there?
6: not Heatley. No, didn't come up against him when he was coaching, but I obviously heard about it.
1: Yep. Yeah, Kane, we've got a player named Dominic Gibbons who played at Albury in the reserves, and he's named in your senior team tomorrow. No doubt he's had to earn his spot at Raiders, but has he been able to provide you with any little bits of information for your game tomorrow? Because it's handy having somebody who played at the club you're playing against.
6: Yeah, young Dom, he's obviously let us, they're a class act, so it was nothing surprising what he told us, but he said that they're obviously very strong around the contest, and we already know that, very good with ball in hand. So we just got to be mindful to apply the pressure, which is what I thought the Bulldogs did really well against them last week.
1: Yeah, I saw you against Wangaratta in the second half, and considering where Wang's at now, your second half when you outplayed Wang, if you can reproduce that sort of footy for a bit longer, you're going to really take it up to Albury, and there's a chance for a win.
6: Yeah, well, it's just consistency for us to stay in the game for the whole four quarters. I mean, there's no doubt we probably, helped Wang, flick the switch for them, and they're now playing some really, really good footy, and we went at them with no fear, and I think that's going to be, the motive tomorrow is that, just got to take it up to Albury and just go straight at them and see what happens.
2: A player that's come from a rival O&M club and played at Murray Magpies last year, he's been very impressive, Spencer Jones. He's had a really good year.
6: Yeah, he's been outstanding. He's really hard at it. The whole squad love him. He's a ripping fella. And you can play him anywhere. He can go forward. He can go on ball. He's a bit of a contested ball, and he can also play behind the footy too. And again, he's really good and composed when he's got the ball in hand. So, he's a we're very lucky to have him back. And his brother's actually going pretty well too.
2: Yeah.
1: Yep, and a big part of the Raiders, of course, is the netball with Jodie House and her girls and the others. You must be really impressed with the way they go about their sport.
6: Yeah, the netball, they do an unbelievable job. They are like a well-oiled machine, and you know, Jodie's done a terrific job, and same with all the coaches for all the grades. And, yeah, they're really dedicated we could learn a lot from how they go about it and, starting to adapt some of their ways. And, super proud of, to be part of a club that's got such a really strong netball.
2: Will McCarty, he comes back into the seniors after a bit of a layoff.
6: Yeah.
2: Mr. McCarty, as he's well known to his students, is the president's son. He's a good guy to have back in the team. You always get 100% effort from Will.
6: Yeah, no, it's good to have Will back. He's missed a bit of footy with an ankle injury at the start of the year, so he's worked his way back and played a couple of really good games in the Dev League. And it just gives us some flexibility in our D50 to help out and chop out some of our key backs. So, no, it's good to have Will back, and hopefully goes well tomorrow.
1: Yeah, for sure.
2: Kane, who are some of the coaches that you've played under that had an impact on you taking up coaching? I know you coached a little bit at the junior level at Yarraville Seddon. Who are some of the people that have influenced you on coaching?
6: Yeah, probably goes back to Mersbridge junior days, a guy by the name of John Lambsis, who's one of the toughest coaches and apparently was one of the toughest players going around in his day. He's the one that sort of motivated me, inspired me to coach, because he basically helped mould who I am today, and I'm still in contact with him now, and he's just a terrific fella, and that's why I do it. I mean, because you've got the ability to almost change someone's stars when you're a coach, and I think some people take that for granted.
1: Yeah, Kane, just got a couple of questions. With Wodonga's win last week against Albury, you would have watched the footage of it. What did you pick up about what they did well?
6: Their pressure around the contest was really, really impressive, and also the speed of their ball movement. They didn't really slow it up. They didn't allow Albury to reset. So they had speed on the ball, but they also had composure. But it was really their pressure. Like, their tackle count was really high, and they created turnover. So I think there's opportunity there. Obviously, I'm not sure what the weather gods are going to do tomorrow, but it might be one of those games where you can't avoid the contest.
1: And the other question I've got for you, in the ruck, if Muller doesn't play, well, Bowden's still a competent ruckman, but you've got Jackson Casey. Is there anybody else can go in there and sort of help him out during the game?
6: Yeah, no, definitely. We've got a few options there, so we're starting to explore that. Jacko's a warrior. He just keeps his awesome around the ground. Obviously, there's some athletic and obviously that Aubrey Fleet is right, but he's got a fair leap on him. But we'll attack him with a few different options tomorrow.
2: Mm-hmm. You get someone like Justin. He played a bit of cricket in lower grades with us, Justin McMahon. And you, as a coach, have played any other sports or played other sports?
6: I played basketball as a kid and a little bit of cricket, but no, generally football was my passion. Just loved being around footy and footy clubs and obviously in the coaching now. So
2: and you've got children now that are playing sport, that are going to school in Wodonga and playing a bit of sport there. What level are they playing?
6: Yeah, so Davis, my youngest, he's playing with the Wodonga Wolves in their basketball, and Hudson, my oldest, he plays footy with the Raiders now, which is great.
1: That's really good, Kane. So the challenge tomorrow, it's one you're no doubt looking forward to, and it's your third game as a senior coach. Wangaratta Rovers in the first game was always a tough assignment. They looked like the team to beat. What did you pick out of that game when they won?
6: Yeah, what an introduction to senior coaching. You've got the three gun midfielders all getting 40-plus touches. It was a massive wake-up call just how good they are. They are an elite outfit, very well structured. Their talk is next level, and it gives you something to aim for. So, yeah, very, very good.
1: Yeah, for sure. So, another player I'd like to ask you about is Archer Scammell. His stats are pretty good every week, and he seems to be playing very consistent football.
6: Yeah, he's had a super season. He's he's one of those players you want to get the ball in his hands because he uses it really well. And he's actually deceiving. You know, at the end of the game, you might think he's a bit off, and then you get the numbers come through, and you think, wow, you know, he's had another 30 plus. He's really trying to work on his game. And you know, last year he was more of an outside wingman. This year we've really unleashed him through the midfield, and I think he's embracing it and going at it every week. And he's a terrific leader for our, I mean, he's only young himself, but for our young group, he inspires them, and they're very thankful we've got Scam on our team. He's a ripper.
2: You've got two very young captains, co-captains, and they are developing their football. Cribs, I remember playing against his dad in cricket. He played for the opposition in Wang before they moved to the border. And you've got young Brasher and Tom, his brother. Are they all playing in Wodonga, or have you got any travellers?
6: Oh, no. Brasher and Cribber, Nick Brasher, they're both local, so which is great for the club, and they've been fantastic. I mean, it's to be young captains, but to take on the challenge of, obviously, with the change of coach, they've been super. They've embraced me and my method, and really, you know, rallied the troops. So they're doing a terrific job, and they'll continue to be fantastic leaders. Young Tommy Brash, he comes up from Melbourne, but he's been a super inclusion this year. He's just a class act, and he can play anywhere. And you know, he's probably been, you know, half back. He's been super for us. So yeah, very happy to have Tommy back playing with us.
1: Oh, he would be for sure. And you can play him forward or back, whichever sort of the game situation demands.
6: Yeah, that's correct. That's right. So he's good setting us up behind the pill, and then if you need it, you can send him forward if you've got a bit of momentum. So yeah, he's very dangerous, and he's very clever.
2: Your AFL team, Melbourne, had a narrow win on the weekend, and Stephen King, it's a lot to like about his calmness and the way he talks to the media. Have you picked up anything from Stephen watching the Melbourne team play?
6: Oh, just letting the players play with freedom, I think. It's the biggest insight. Like,
2: let him enjoy it.
6: He's done a tremendous job. I mean, you've lost probably, you know, the two best contested players, you know, in the last 10 years, and now you're just embraced and unleashed your young brigade to go at it. And yeah, that's very similar to what I'm trying to do with the Raiders this year. It's just, you know, let's not worry. Let's not overthink it. Let's just go at the game and, yeah, so you go.
1: Yeah, for sure. So, and the other thing that came out of the game on the Monday game was the tribute to Neil Danaher. It's just been a courageous battle, and like, he'll always remembered for what he did in his battle against MND.
6: Yeah, what an impact. Like, just everyone in football, or just everyone in general, it's been unbelievable what he's been able to do. Just such an inspiration, just the way he just kept fighting. And, you know, just, you know, at the end of the day, footy is just a game, and you know, it's a place for us to be able to get together and be around mates, and sometimes it's more than footy, and I think he typified that with the way he went about his fight. And obviously, you know, I was a massive fan, being a Demon supporter, and just thought he would have been unbelievable to play under.
1: Yep, and I've got one last question. You've got the fella Caligari playing for you tomorrow, is that correct?
6: Yeah, Jules is going to be with us tomorrow, which is exciting.
2: Yep. Kate Cushett is coming on next year as coach. And
1: Klempke.
2: Oh, Kate Klempke, sorry. Yeah. Kate Cushett's at Colorado. He watched the game last week, and are you going to remain at the club, or you don't know yet?
6: I've got ambitions to stay. I mean, I've still got family, like, you know, young fella Hudson's still there, and Davis has started his footy journey this year too, so... Yeah, I'll still be around the club, and we haven't actually sat down and sort of spoken about that. It's probably too early. I mean, we've still got, 10 rounds to go.
2: Yep.
6: And, Kate's been fantastic. I catch up with him weekly, and, I think it's important to keep him connected and slowly introduce him into the group. But at the same time, he's been really respectful to let me, you know, take the reins and go at it with, you know, not telling me how to, to roll or anything. He's just letting me do my thing, so which has been, I really appreciate that.
2: Oh, that's great to hear.
1: It is really good, and we look forward to broadcasting one of your games at some stage, Kane, because we feel that we've just got to get to your club, and we'll work something out in the final six rounds.
6: Yeah, no, that'd be amazing. Yeah. We'd love all the support. We kind of do feel like the lost child at the moment. Don't get a lot of airtime, so we're looking forward to getting some positive airtime, that's for sure.
2: Our producer, the guy that phoned you up, Dave Horswell, he was a champion trainer there with the Raiders in their glory days.
6: Oh, there you go. He needs to come back, dust off the old tower.
2: Yeah. No, we're not in here.
1: Yeah, well, Kane, we'd like to thank you very much for your time this evening. It's great chatting to you, and we look forward to catching up with you in the future, and like all the best tomorrow in the big game at the home ground against Albury.
6: Thank you so much. Cheers.
2: Thanks a lot. See ya.
6: Bye.
1: Yep. So, terrific to catch up with the new Wodonga Raiders coach in Kane Gray. He told us some very interesting bits of information, Nat.
2: Yes, and it's a bit like Stephen King. In a way, enjoy yourself.
1: Well, you got to, sure.
2: Yeah, and open up the doors, freedom. Yeah, so that's the way he coaches, very composed, calm, and we're looking forward to doing a Raiders game, as you said, Gambo, in the near future and catching up with him in person.
1: We'll be back shortly.
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1: 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It's great to have David back doing the show. And just reminding listeners, our broadcast match is tomorrow from 1 o'clock at McNamara Reserve in Myrtleford when the home team, the Saints, take on the Wodonga Bulldogs. So it should be a great game.
2: And you'll have update scores from our correspondent at the North Wangaratta Rally game. So listeners, don't miss that. Gambo, big news during the week. Mama was telling me that he heard that Cyril Rioli is going to play a one-off game on the 27th of June for Tongala, and they play Cobram that week. I spoke with Kane Gray. He said Raiders are not going that way.
1: No, that's fair enough. I'll give him a cut.
2: Cora Rutherglen have done that with Stephen May. What are your thoughts on it, Gambo?
1: Oh, well, I'm sort of probably 70% against it and 30% for it, if you want to sort of put it that way. But, like, from Cora Rutherglen's point of view, it's worked out getting Stephen May. How they managed to work out how to pay him with an away game is something, I suppose, that was a bit sort of different, I guess. But, the fact that he contributed to their win against Yarrawonga, their first win against Yarra for many years.
2: 20-odd years, I
1: think. Something like that, 2008, so that's 18 years.
2: 18 years,
1: Cora Rutherglen, it worked out for them. But, clubs have just got to make their decision whether they want to do it, like Dustin Martin's down in Tasmania this week. Playing.
2: He played there recently, too.
1: Yeah, so it's just the way it goes. You've got to work out whether your club wants to do it, because there's a fair bit involved in doing it as far as a cost factor, and you've got to get people through the gate, which often is the case. And I'm not sure how many extra people went to Yarrawonga to see Stephen May, but it looked like it was a fair crowd. But anyway, Corrigan, they had a win last week in Sierra, so it worked out for them. A couple of years ago, I think, or maybe last year, they have Heath Shaw. Recently Heath played at Bonnie Doon, and there was no sort of a mention of how he played. Like, it was almost like a non-event as far as the media coverage. Mm. So some players attract more attention than others, and at times it's a bit of a novelty, but it's just something that each
2: it's up to each individual clubs, etc. But Raiders have had people in the past like Bennell and Mitch Robinson, but when I spoke to the coach, he said they're not looking at anything like that. this year. So
1: no, it's also with the netball, I suppose sometimes they've got to consider whether they bring in a netballer from a higher level, whether she comes in for the one game. Now, if she's going to cost them a bit of money, well, you've got to find a way to be able to pay her. And it's all sort of comes down to
2: dollars and cents,
1: whether you can sort of afford it, like I think. And
2: The other news during the week, you've got some information too, Gambo. Michael Hawken, that used to play for Rutherglen, the goal kicker, that went to North Melbourne. Then he played at Dandenong, coached Dandenong in the VFA.
1: In the 70s?
2: Yeah. He was a fast bowler in the Dandenong Cricket Association. One of our cricketers at the Magpies played against him, Dave Griffin, at the time. And Griffo was telling me when he was working, he caught up with him one day. And anyhow, he was a good cricketer. Also, he's received an OAM, so he's put a fair bit into the Dandenong Cricket Association administration side.
1: Yeah, well, recently those awards were given out as part of the King's birthday. We've got to remember that's...
2: And you've got some names of people in this part of the world.
1: Max Beattie was one. He's very much heavily involved in swimming, Max. Like, if you needed to learn how to swim, he was the man to go and see at Wangaratta many years ago. But he's involved at footy clubs as well, Max.
2: Yeah, and, more you and Glenn Rowan.
1: That's right, yeah. So, it's well done... To Max and all the other people that received awards. I understand over at Corowal Way there's a fellow named Michael Kelly. He did play with Corowal many years ago, but that's what I saw in the Border Mail. And it's well done to all those people.
2: We congratulate them. There was Fran Doig also.
1: Yeah.
2: Gambo, you know a fair bit about her.
1: You've
2: been involved in netball?
1: No, not a lot. Oh. Well, she's been involved in netball, but like.
2: Our netball correspondent, Ian Vesio's. Out of the office at the moment.
1: Just the way it is, but these awards, they're given out every year. Like, you get Australia Day awards at the end of January, about the 26th, and then you get these King's Birthday awards recently. So the people that get them, no doubt they're thrilled, and it's really a recognition of their service to the community over probably 40 or 50 years.
2: Gambo, must tell our listeners not to forget on the ARC-FM Sports Plus page. You've got your team of the week coming up each week, and I'll have my team of the halfway mark coming up after this round, and you'll have yours too.
1: Yeah, well, in the AKFM Player of the Year Award, Riley Smith from Myrtleford leads with 21 votes. He hasn't got a vote in the last two rounds. He was missing with injury against North Albury, but he's been a very good contributor, and he'll be someone Myrtleford be looking to get in the best players tomorrow. Jake Gaynor from Albury is second with 19 votes. He's had a very consistent season. And then equal third is Tim Broomhead, last year's winner from North Albury. He got best on the ground last week.
2: Yeah, he's played well in the last two games.
1: And the other player who's equal with him is reliable Willie Wheeler from Yarrawonga. And then the Wangaratta Rovers pair in Mitch Hardy and Sam Murray, they're on 17 votes, which is four behind the leader. So I've just been able to remember the top six. So...
2: you've got good memory.
1: Oh, well, sometimes there's some little things that you can remember, so that's the way
2: they're
1: it
2: only
1: is.
2: Little anyway.
1: Yeah, so...
2: Anyhow, you've got a special guest coming on after when our producer comes in to phone up shortly.
1: Yeah, so just mentioning too that there's two local cricketers playing in England, in Cooper Matheson and Tyler Nansen. We'll try to get some information about them
2: for the next week.
1: In England, Nat, they've had to change their captain because Ben Stokes and Gus Atkinson, they went out a bit late after the Test match win against New Zealand. And
2: Doesn't happen when you go on Sean Brown's tours, that's a game back.
1: No, but anyway, they've got a bit more ability in cricket than I, but if you stay out late after 11 o'clock, you raise a bit of difficulty. And Joe Root has been appointed as the new England captain. For how long, which remains to be seen. But over the years, Joe's been a really good citizen, and he's someone, no doubt, the England Cricket Board felt was the best option to take over that important role of Test captaincy.
2: Also, must mention Matt Casey, after came on our sports show last week, kicked five goals.
1: Yeah, he's playing really well. He's enjoying it.
2: He's on
1: the
2: 29. Yeah, so well done to Matt. And for the listeners from Yarrawonga, Logan Moore has been out for the last couple of weeks with a slight hamstring injury. Informs me that he should be right to play against St Mary's.
1: Yeah, so in the Geelong League. Yeah, so Tom Goodwin, the former Cole Rutherland player, he played in the reserves last week, but he's going to make his senior debut for Yarra tomorrow?
2: Yeah, I think they'll probably play him full forward and change him in the ruck.
1: Yeah, so just
2: with
1: looking...
2: Lee Williams there.
1: Yeah, at other selections. Nat, anything else stand out before we go for our first interview?
2: Oh, well, there's at Wangaratta, Joel Stevens, Tyson Young, and Young Blake is playing his first game, I think you told me.
1: Yeah.
2: And Laverty come in and out of the team. Omo did that for me today, and I must thank John from Rutherglen. Kennett is out along with O'Keefe, Matt Kelly and Pat Wright.
1: So Matt Kelly's out of the side.
2: Yeah, Omo said he couldn't see his name on the list.
1: No, okay. So anyway, we'll just double-check that for our previews
2: in,
1: tomorrow.
2: Yeah, the Pat is come in for North Orby and Young Graham is out. At Coral Rug then, Williamson. Now, Omo told me that Forge, number 29, his old number, has been named in the seconds and seniors.
1: And Coral Rutherland, like any players playing VFL footy this week?
2: Yeah, Curry and Longmire at Sydney. Jai Lane is out and May is out. Richardson and St John are in, along with Forge and Williamson.
1: Yeah, so that's Jed Longmire playing
2: correct,
1: at Sydney?
2: Yeah.
1: Yeah.
2: At Laverton, Baxter Wilson comes in. I think he played at Bullio and Wodonga Raiders, Omo seems to think. Flynn Scott, who's played at Billabong, Crows and Labby. I mean, he comes in at Labby. And Jack Driscoll, after playing three games in the twos. Davis, surprisingly, has been omitted. O'Brien and Darcy Smith. I thought Davis wasn't too bad last week, Gamba.
1: Yeah, I thought he did well enough to hold his spot, but anyway, the selectors
2: at
1: have
2: Murdiford, Simon Curtis, Stropikas and Sharpie come in, number two. And Riccardi, Augusta and Thomason. Thomason's a huge out.
1: Yeah, well, Cooper played well last week. He had three goals.
2: Yeah, so, no changes at Wodonga. Yarrawonga, Lee Williams, Payne, Sam Bigger and Goodwin. Ryan is out. Cogle is out. Wiley is out. And Daniel Howe is suspended. For Wang Rovers, Charlie Lugg. Would that be his first game, Gamba?
1: I'd reckon, yep.
2: Yeah, Brody Paul and Jai Delzotto are in. Out of Parnell, Smith and Booth. At Wodonga Raiders, McCarty and Knight are in. Brock Knight. Out of the team is Finnemore and Eel and Sweetman injured. Did his shoulder last week. And over at Albury, Blake Morgan, an under 18 player, kicked six goals, been best six times in his eight games. You've got Matthew Bender, another player by the name of Omo's Minimum of Chips, Bick Menon, Fraser Bennett, Will Bowden, and Will Holmes. And out is Byrne, O'Brien, Quaid, Muller, Jake Conlon and Grills.
1: Yeah, thanks. Big house at Albury.
2: Yeah, thanks to Omo for providing me with that information. He's at work now.
1: Yep. So very shortly we're going to be talking to Matty Allen from the Yarrawonga Football Netball Club. Yarrawonga, the A graders, they're on top of the ladder undefeated after eight games. And it's always great to have a chat about O&M Netball on the Sports Show. Back shortly.
2: Mm-hmm. Mm-hmm.
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1: 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It's Gambo here with Nat. Good evening, Matty.
12: Hi, guys. How are you going? Thanks for having me.
1: Oh, it's great, Matty.
2: Oh, it's great to have you, Matty.
1: Yeah.
2: Matty, last week there was some milestone games, Bridget Cassatt 300, and you got to wear the T-shirt with a name on it.
12: We did. No, it was a very fun day, and we also got to wear Bridget-style wigs as well. So it was very, very fun, and we also acknowledged Laura Irvine and Annalise Grinter's 250th A-grade games on the day as well, and, you know, they're like sister. Well, Laura and Annalise are sisters, but Bridget is like their sister as well, so it was a really lovely day.
1: Yeah, it would have been, and had a good win against Corowa in the A-grade, and you would have been keeping an eye on that Raiders and North Albury result.
12: Yes, we did have a win against Corowa. Definitely didn't expect to win by that margin, but we'll take it, and it was probably the first time all year we've played with some real flow, is what I would say. So, and we did have a few missing, so that's, you know, saying a lot. We were pretty surprised by the, not surprised, but North Albury a good side, but not the outcome we expected of that game, but, you know, we'll take it.
2: Yeah. When I was going to the game last week, we did the Rovers Lavington game, and I was talking to the netball coach from the Rovers during the entrance, and she told me last year's coach was playing for Coral Rutherglen. Gracie Reed,
12: yes,
2: is now Grace Boyd.
12: Yes, yeah, there's a few. Grace and also Michaela Trusowen have gone over to Coral.
2: Yeah, from Rovers.
12: I think they're doing well there, though. So Michaela plays in Interleague, so kind of got to know her a bit more over the last couple of weeks. But, yeah, Corowa are definitely down on firepower, and, those girls are helping them out.
1: Yeah, for sure. Anyway,
2: you played Interleague over at Bendigo, and yeah, we won't talk about the result. How did you enjoy apparently a great group of people, and you would have learned a fair bit on the, you know, mixing with opposition players, etc. Would have been a great time for you, other than the result.
12: Yeah, look, it's always really fun, and whenever you play leagues that have got like a close proximity to Melbourne, you know that you're going to be coming across a strong side because of BNL players being present. So I probably knew what we were walking into and how hard it was going to be, but maybe not everyone did, not everyone in the team, but it's still really fun to get to know players that you usually only play against and see them outside of a netball setting. You know, like a lot of us have got a varied form of white line fever. So it's good to get people, more in their comfort zone and see who they truly are, because sometimes what you see on the netball court is not in actuality.
1: Yep. And, Maddie, have you had any injuries in the netball so far to girls? Like the ankles and knees are always possible injuries with the court. Some of them slippery.
2: Other than the Kennedys.
12: Yeah. Gemma Muldoon, Gemma Grimmond, she has strained her calf a little bit at Interleague, so she's not currently playing. And she's been pretty cautious on it because, you know, she's a mum as well, so she needs to be able to move at home. And apart from that, like, we all kind of, you know, the average age of our side is probably in the 30s, so we're always managing niggles and things, but so far, apart from Jem, everyone else has been pretty good.
2: So you're still the baby of the team, just about.
12: Funnily enough, I am the second youngest, and then Maisie Powell is the youngest, and there's a 13 or 14 year age gap in between us.
2: I won't go into that. When you played Interleague, what position did you play? Did you get to play the same role you normally do with Yarrawonga on Saturday?
12: Yeah, I played a bit of goal shooter as well, so yeah, nothing out of the ordinary for me.
1: Yep. So tomorrow, Wangaratta Rovers, they've been playing well in patches, and Stacey is a good coach, and she'll be preparing for the game. But you'd be ready for the challenge?
12: 100%. They've been very close in a couple of games. I don't really know what to expect from them, to be honest. But, they've got a few of their really good juniors have stepped up to A grade this year. So, you know, like they'll be flighty, they'll be athletic. Definitely won't be underestimating them, that's for sure. And I do think the weather will play a role in tomorrow as well. So we'll see how it all goes.
2: Stacey said that when I speak to you, you've got to ask her about F1 racing car driving. Apparently you're a fanatic.
12: Yes, I never miss a race live, and there is there's a very good reason why I don't work Mondays, so I can have a sleep in after staying up at some ridiculous hour of the night. So, yes, I'm a long-standing F1 fan, longer than that Netflix series has been out, so I'm an OG.
1: Yep. Matty, I've noticed the netball in the A-grade, a lot of the games are starting at 1 o'clock. You've been able to cleverly sort of get that time change from 2:20, and the clubs have found a way around it, haven't they?
12: Yeah, I can't work out, like, sometimes if we've got functions, we can play the 1 o'clock spot. This week it's because we're allowing us girls playing Interleague to get back down to Melbourne at a reasonable time. But probably 50-50 being 2:20, and it is just so late, and especially when we had the presentation last week, I don't think we were done till 4 o'clock.
1: Yep. Yeah, so anyway, we're talking to Matty Allen from the Yarrawonga Football Netball Club. Matty's one of the stars in the Pigeons' undefeated team so far. And Matty, looking at the ladder, like Wodonga Raiders and North Albury are now two games behind you, but there's going to be a real battle for fourth and fifth between Wangaratta, Lavington and Wodonga.
12: Yes, well, we nearly lost to Wang, so and everyone can turn it on. Like, I suppose all those teams have the ability to, like, just turn up and play perfectly and play really explosive, high-scoring netball. So you just kind of, it just, if all the right pieces fall into play, anyone can lose to anyone, essentially. So it'll be very interesting to see how as the year goes on, like, because those teams will play each other and you'll get varied results, but then also those teams will play North, us and Raiders, and they could bump us out as well, like, or beat us, and that influences it as well. So it's pretty tight. Like, you know, yes, we're sitting two games clear, but, you know, I don't expect to finish the year undefeated. Like, it would be unlikely. So, we'll see how we go.
2: You hate losing.
1: Yep. Matty,
12: yeah,
1: we might just
12: all hate losing.
1: Go through the other four games. We'll try and just try and tip winners, because I'm in a tipping competition and like netball's part of it. So with Wodonga Raiders and Albury, I think Jodie Housel really had the girls motivated after a loss last week. Albury, at the moment, they've been playing well in patch. You'd think Raiders would be a little bit too strong.
12: I would assume so. We actually haven't played Albury yet, so I don't really know what their side is like. But they have struggled for wins. Yeah. So,
2: no comment.
12: I think Raiders, like, they've got a very deep bench, so I think they'll use a lot of that against Albury.
1: Yep. Okay, well, our broadcast game is at Myrtleford. That's an interesting game because last week Myrtleford, they drew with Wang, and they're going to be on their home court against Wodonga. Like, I'll just go for the Bulldogs narrowly, but there won't be much in it. What do you reckon?
12: I would agree with that. Myrtleford, they're like a bit of a dark horse against us, at least they're like our Achilles heel a bit. So, yeah, home court, see what the weather's like. Wodonga will be slowed down by rain, so close one, I reckon.
1: Yep. And we've got Corotherlin and Lavington. Now, if Sophie Hanrahan plays, that helps the Roos, but Lavington have been in good form lately. I'll just tip the Panthers slightly because I think that they might just be desperate to keep that spot in the top five.
12: Yeah, I definitely would agree. I don't think Soph's playing, you know, anywhere near full games. And Labby, I would definitely expect to win that one.
1: And we might disagree on this one between Wang and North Albury. Like, it's at Wang's court. North Albury, they've had a terrific win last week, but I'm going to go for Wang. I just think that they might just be motivated by the draw last week, but what do you reckon?
12: Again, close. I think Wang, I'm not 100% sure. They may be down one or two players with injury at the moment. So I'll just be different. I'll go North, but it will be tight, and I will not be surprised if Wang wins that.
2: Hannah Grady recently played her 250th game, and so that's another amazing effort. And you would have come up against her in some of the games you've played against Wang?
12: 100%, yeah. I pretty much play on her directly, at least for some part of games that we play against her, and very, very serious netballer, loves it and lives and breathes it, and she is, you know, probably a big reason why Wang has gotten to finals a lot. Yeah. And, you know, for a young, you know, she's still a young girl to play 250 games is pretty amazing.
2: Yeah. Over the last couple of weeks, spoken to a couple of the Yarrawonga footballers. Last week we had a gentleman by the name of Matt Casey on, who's now playing at Chep United. He's on 29 goals. It's an amazing effort after he nearly lost a kidney last year, ended up in hospital in Albury. And, you know, he had lacked confidence, and now he's got a bit of confidence back and he's playing good football. He kicked 9 goals recently.
12: Yeah, no, it's very good.
2: Yeah. Did you get to meet Matt

0: I had his dad in the dental chair today, actually. But
1: chicken. I went there yesterday. Actually.
0: Yeah, he's doing. No, I think Matt's doing really well, and he's playing with mates. You know, they all live together and travel from Melbourne, yeah. So it's just, you know, they travel an hour less most of the time. It just takes the stress off, and yeah, glad to hear he's enjoying it because yeah, it was definitely a tough. Yeah. For him last year, and he's a young guy, and it's yeah. probably a bit too young to have serious injuries yeah. like that.
1: Yeah, yeah. Martin, the chicken, he was on the gate there last year, and then he'd be umpire's escort. He did a lot of things for Yarra Footy Club while his son played.
0: 100%, yeah. No, they're very, very giving people, yeah, Martin and Loretta as well. And Rhett's been, she's not this year, but like she's been team manager for A grade the last 2 years. She shared that role with Chaser Gillies. So they're very involved people. And although they don't have their child playing at Yarra, they're still very invested.
2: Yeah, for sure.
1: Another guy I spoke to during the week, an ex Yarrawonga Premiership player, best and fairest winner, Logan Morey, is playing under assistant coach Stevie J at Newtown Chilwell. And they lost to South Bowen the other week, and they come up against St Mary's in the match of the day, and after being out with a hamstring injury for the last couple of weeks, he hopes to be back this week for the big game.
0: Oh, very good. You're doing well to keep him in the O&M loop. now he's down in the GFL. But no, yeah. That's always a tight comp. And,
1: yeah, because you played in it.
0: Yes, I did. I played in for a long time, yeah. And I actually didn't know South Bowen was strong in the footy again. But, yeah. That'll be tight come finals, and I mean he's a handy footballer too. So hopefully he gets himself right.
1: Yeah, he said that Newtown Chool are very strong in netball. Also, it'd be interesting to see how they compare with Yarra.
0: Yeah. Look, they are a super heavy, heavily filled VNL side. Like yeah. they. In their heyday, they really were just bringing a team from Melbourne. Now they are much more Geelong based, but also there are a lot of girls that play in it that still play in the VNL. So yeah. it's super strong. They're super physical. They're big bodies. Yep. Yeah.
2: Yep. So, Maddie, the next game we'll be broadcasting for Yarrawonga will be Saturday week at the Albury Sports Ground. And we look forward to seeing you there. But I think you can win the game tomorrow. I'll go out and say 12 goals, but I think it'll be a competitive game for probably 2 to 3 quarters. But that's just my prediction. But it's been great getting your tips as well for the other four games.
0: Beautiful. Thank you.
1: Maddie, before you go, the O&M's come out and locked in Lavington Sports Ground for the next 3 years and grand finals. Which ground would you prefer to play at in the grand final, Wangaratta or Lavington?
0: I truly don't mind. The one thing I'd love about Lavi is that they get the second court right and maybe a bit more, area for spectation, I suppose. So, as long as I've been in the O&M, we've played at Lavi, so that is just what I'm used to. And then we always usually play a semi-final or something at Wang. So, both of them have good netball rings to shoot in, so I really don't mind.
1: Yeah, I think Wang's got better netball facilities for the change rooms and things like that.
2: Have you been in the change room?
1: No. No, I thought you did.
2: No, you're only guessing.
1: I've got to promote Wang.
0: I would agree. Yeah, Wang have upgraded their stuff a lot recently. So, in the grand final, they don't have it available.
1: Yeah, and less travelling for you too, Maddie, if you went to Wangaratta than Lavi.
0: Definitely.
1: Save an hour.
2: Yarrawonga supporters will travel to see you watch their girls in the grand final, and I reckon you might be in the third grand final as well, because your young footballers are going really well. A really very good game tomorrow morning at the JC Oval between Yarrawonga and Wangaratta Rovers, and then the following week against Albury up there at the sports ground, and we're looking forward to seeing those results.
1: How's your junior team going before you go, Maddie?
0: Our under-17s, they're going, they're actually doing really well. Like, probably since I spoke to you, we've actually got 3 wins on the board.
1: That's good.
0: They're a good side. It's just that the top sides are like a B grade or a A grade side. So, you know, we do come up against bigger bodied girls and girls that would rival my size kind of thing, or, you know, be, you know, more muscular than me. So, yeah, it's a tough comp. The under-17.

0: means O&M is a strong competition. Yeah. So they're doing well.
1: Have fun and enjoy it.
0: Yeah, no, we will. Thank you very much.
2: Thanks again.
1: Take care. Thank you.
2: We'll catch up soon.
0: No worries. Thanks, guys.
1: See you, Maddie. Bye-bye.
0: See you.
2: So great to speak to Maddie L. We'll be back shortly for our final 10 minutes.
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5: 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The Premix King is now in town, Parfig Road, right next to Spotlight, your party specialist. We've got enough to sink a footy team and still have leftovers for the afters. Open late, deals so good they should be illegal. This is where your weekend actually begins. So don't be the mate who rocks up empty-handed. Be the hero who fills the esky. Come find out why we say, the party starts here. And remember, if you're not shopping at the Premix King, you're getting ripped off.
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2: OakFM commentator Richard Haywood, he won't be at the ground tomorrow with us, but he's sent in his tips, and thanks very much, Richard, and we look forward to having you back on Saturday week. He's gone for Wangaratta Magpies against North Albury. He's gone for Lavington against Corowathaglen. He's gone for Wodonga in our broadcast game. He's gone for Rovers against Yarra, and he's gone for Albury against Wodonga Raiders. In the O&K, Richard has gone for Moreau to beat Millawar. Mm-hmm. He's gone for Greeter to have a win against Scroombat. Bright to have a win against King Valley, who are struggling to field a second side. So we'll find out if that game goes ahead tomorrow at Bright. I understand the Valley didn't have many players named on the play HQ. He's gone for North Wang against Warrawee in the match of the round. And he feels that Tarawinji will have a win against Benalla All Blacks. In the TDFL, Richard's selections are Mitter. He's gone for Barnawatha, I understand, in the big game against Yak. Chilton, Kiwa, Sandy Creek, Thaguna. And there's one other game. We'll clarify that. But it's been great. Thanks to Richard for sending in his tips. We'll go over them again tomorrow in the pre-match when we talk about the O&K and the TDFL. On the O&M Grand Final venue. It's the next 3 years at Lavington.
1: Don't go along a bit.
2: What about the comment in the paper by Wangaratta President John Henry that the venue is needing upgrading? Like at the moment, that's sort of conceding it's not really ready to host the Grand Final.
1: But talking to someone that attended the 76th Grand Final, like I did too. If you've got the two Wangaratta teams or the North East clubs playing, it should be Wangaratta, and if you've got the border clubs playing, it should be Albury. The crowd last year wasn't very good compared to other leagues. Yeah, that's the end of it. Lavington's got the best facilities. Wangaratta, pretty good. But anyhow, that's how it is. In the Murray League Gambo, Cobram went from losing to the second bottom team to beating the second place team in the space of only 7 days, David Johnson reports in the Weekly Times. Echuca United produced one of its biggest upsets of the season in beating Cobram in the last round before the reigning premiers, refreshed by 70 points on Saturday. Despite being without grand final stars, that's Jackson Trengrove, Sam and Jack Beasley, and Ben Ryan, Cobram jumped the Merker early and kicked the first 5 goals of the match. Vice-captains Tyron Baden and Luca Allen stepped up for Cobram with 5 goals each. And star recruit Perry Lewis Smith, again starring, that's the guy from played at Yarrawonga. And then Kangupna stretched its unbeaten record to 9 this season with an impressive 25-point win against another finals contender. in my wallet. Gungupton, the big guns, Daniel Schaefer and James Boyer were instrumental in the win. Apparently a guy by the name of Josh Chapman still plays there.
2: Yeah, it's incredible.
1: Yeah, Mawala pulled a selection surprise with Cameron Wold. He's the next Pigeon, playing with his first game for the club. Finley also rolled in former AFL player Jed Anderson for his first match for the club in a much-needed win against Dunedin by 67 points. And Finley had lost its past two matches by 1 point and also lost to Dunedin on Good Friday by 6 points. The interesting thing is they're getting a few big guns going into their league.
2: Oh, they are, for sure. So just from Brendan Rhodes, the players that are playing VFL tomorrow, Jed Longmore and Angus Curry, who won't be playing for Carrotherin. Jack Costello, former Lavington player, he's playing down at Geelong. Not playing VFL is Jace McQuaid from Rovers, Matt Gardner from North Albury, Harry Hewitt from Wang, Tom Forrest, Carrotherin, and Jesse Hart, he's still recovering from injury. Collingwood, Port Melbourne, Carlton have buys. Looks like Xavier Laverty has been named for Wangaratta, so he'll be back when the black and white of the local club. And, Ned Pendergast and Ben Kennedy are playing VFL along with Dom Brew, who's at Werribee. So Ned and Ben are at Williamstown, I understand.
1: Yep.
2: And Nick Newton is playing at Lavington. And Jackson Nice is the first emergency for GWS, so he could be a late out. And it's Toby Hunt from North Albury. He's also not playing VFL. But thanks very much to Brendan. Great to... and he's going to just send some more information through before we go at 7 o'clock. So we'll get Rogie on in the next couple of weeks. He's a great supporter of our show. We've got 3 minutes to go, Nat, before David has his final graveyard.
1: Mm. Goulburn Valley reigning premiers, Kai Abram and runner-up Rochester, find themselves out of the top six at the halfway mark of the season. Kai Abram sunk to its third loss in 4 matches with a 15-point defeat at the hands of Maroochydore.
2: Yeah, great coaching by John Lamont. Yeah. And, first win against Kai Abram, I reckon, for a while.
1: Yes, and also everyone in the Maroochydore team is virtually a local, all bar Tunnam, who's the grandson of Des. He played in the amateurs last year. Maroochydore was too slick for Kai Abram. They came up against Rochester this week, I think John said. Suffered a massive blow earlier in the season with star on baller Mick Mattingly out for the remainder of the season with a serious knee injury. He's the ex-Kyle Rutherland player.
2: How many games did he play at Kyle Rutherland?
1: Oh, not many, but his uncle Paul Bartlett played a heap. His mother Ross Bartlett. Kai Abram wasted chances early and kicked 6 points before leading forward Anthony DiPasquale, booted the first of goal of the match. He finished with 5. But Maroochydore's Betson boys, who played for St Joey's in the Geelong comp, and Kobe, that's Liam and Keelan, and Kobe James led the Cats to the best win of the season. After a high-scoring first quarter, both teams Seymour took control. Oh, that's another game.
2: Yeah, no, that's a good year.
1: Yeah. So, and Jono's AFL Gippsland put on notice that big changes are needed now, so it's all in the Weekly Times. David Johnson, he does some great articles there, Gambo. Apparently Moore will least want to leave and launch another bid to join North Gippsland.
2: Yeah, we've got a minute to go.
1: Yep, and Bendigo, they're looking at having a second-tier competition. Watch this space. It's a couple of clubs that are having a meeting from the London League about joining.
2: Yeah, so we've been clarified that Dom Bedendo hasn't been released to play at Myrtleford by Port Melbourne. And they've got the bye, but released to the A&M is Ryder Corrigan, Harry Wilson and Xavier Laverty. So thanks again to Rosie. It's great to have that information and who's been released. And, unfortunately for Myrtleford, it doesn't seem that they'll get many, if any, games out of Dom Bedendo this year. So we'll be at McNamara Reserve tomorrow from 1 o'clock for our broadcast game. Be great, Nat.
1: Yep, so it's tomorrow.
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Everybody, and welcome to another edition of The Vinyl Graveyard. I'm your host, Dave Horsfall, and I'll be taking you right through to 11 p.m. this evening. This is the program where I dig up the graves and resurrect the remains of some more memorable, mouldy, decomposed vinyl records from between 1950 and 1990, which is approximately the vinyl record era. Not only do I play the well-known songs from the well-known artists and groups, but I also go outside the square and I play the rare, the obscure, the unheard of, and the forgotten. Tonight, ladies and gentlemen, we have got rare and obscure. Yes, rare and obscure from the 60s and the 70s. Yes, 98% of the records tonight are rare and obscure, but I will throw in just one or two well-known songs just to mix things up a little bit. But as I said, 98% of the records tonight are rare and obscure. So hopefully that's got your head scratching. Want an affordable winter getaway? 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Okay, are you excited about tonight's program? I bet you are, wondering what in the hell have I got lined up tonight? Well, let's get into it. First we're going to hear from a group called Fab. We'll follow that with a group called Illusion. And then I'm going to play a little 45 single from a group called The Chosen Few. Yes, The Chosen Few. So let's switch those turntables on and let's get playing records. Sit back and enjoy the show.

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1: Yes, we've just heard from a group called The Chosen Few. Now, The Chosen Few were a group that came from Indiana in America. And the group featured Jack Hamilton, Steve Bubba, just to name a couple. And Pink Clouds and Lemonade was from 1968. We also heard from a group called The Illusion. Now, Illusion were a psychedelic rock band who came from Long Island, New York in America. And Let's Make Each Other Happy was from 1970. And starting the Rare and Obscure program off for tonight was Fab, spelt F-A-B, Fab, also known as Doug Faults. So yes, Doug Faults was Fab. And Come On Baby, Love Me was from 1969. Coming up now, first we're going to hear from a group called the Illinois Speed Press. We'll follow that with Fat, yes, Fat, F-A-T. And then we're going to hear from Professor Morrison's Lollipop. Yes, Professor Morrison's Lollipop.

0: Yes, that was a group called the Professor Morrison's Lollipop. Now, Professor Morrison's Lollipop was a group that came out of Omaha, Nebraska, in America. And the group included Craig Perkins, Jeff Travis, just to name a couple. And You Got the Love was from 1968. We also heard from a group called Fat. Yes, Fat, FAT. Fat was a psychedelic rock band who came from Massachusetts in America. They were active from 1968 to 1980. And the song, Still Water, was from 1970. And if you listened to that song very carefully, you would have noticed it was coming from a vinyl record, because you would have heard the scratches in the background, or the crackles in the background of the song. And we also heard from the Illinois Speed Press. Illinois Speed Press was a group that came out of Chicago, Illinois, in America, and formed by Paul Cotton and Cal David. And sadly, Out of Place was from 1970.
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0: Okay, it's now time to throw on some Aussie vinyl records, and these are well-known Aussie vinyl records from Bluestone, Spectrum, and Jade Hurley.

0: Yes, that was Jade Hurley. Now, his real name is John Hurley. The performance name Jade was given to him by Johnny O'Keefe because of the gloves that he wore, which were bright jade green gloves with the fingers cut out of them. So that's where the Jade came into his stage name, Jade Hurley. But his real name is John Hurley. And the song Down in the Riverina was from 1974. And yes, the best part of the Riverina that I like to go to is Wagga Wagga. I love going to Wagga Wagga. And it's a great place to go shopping and spend the day in. And my goodness, that place has grown over the past few years. So if you ever get the chance, head up north to Wagga Wagga. Great place to go and visit and shop. Before that, we heard from the Australian group Spectrum, and I'll Be Gone was from 1971, and that was a big hit for them, reaching number one on the Australian charts. And Bluestone, a group that came out of Melbourne and featured Terry Dean, and Wind and Rain was from 1973.
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0: You're listening to The Vinyl Graveyard with yours truly, Dave Horsfall, here on Oak FM 101.3. And tonight we're playing Rare and Obscure from the 60s and the 70s. 98% of the records tonight that I'll be playing are rare and obscure. And let's get into some more of them, shall we? First, we're going to hear from a group called The Sweet Pain. Yes, Sweet Pain. We'll follow that with Me and Dem Guys. Yep, Me and Dem Guys. That's the name of the group. Not Them Guys, but Dem Guys. And then we're going to hear from a group called Neon.

Yes, that was a group called Neon. Now, Neon came from New York in America. The group was known for appearing in a movie called Blonde on a Bum Trip. Yes, a movie called Blonde on a Bum Trip in 1968, starring Basil Hoffman. So some of yous out there may remember seeing that video, or not video, film I should say, that film in 1968 called Blonde on a Bum Trip, starring Basil Hoffman. So yes, the group Neon appeared in that movie. And the song that we heard was Dark is the Night from 1970. We also heard from a group called Me and Dem Guys. Yes, Me and Dem Guys. That's what they called themselves. And they came from Michigan in America. And the group included Bobby Styles, Doug Cassens, just to name a couple. And Come On Little Sweetheart was from 1966. And we also heard from a group called The Sweet Pain. Yes, The Sweet Pain were a psychedelic hard rock group who came from California.

0: in America, and Berkeley Lady was from 1971.
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0: Okay, the Steve Miller Band is up next, followed by the Strange Loves, and then we're going to hear from a group called People.

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1: Yes, we've just heard from a group called People. Now, People came from San Jose, California in America. One member of the group was Larry Norman, who later became one of the pioneers of Christian rock music. And the song that we heard was I Don't Carry No Guns, was from 1971. We also heard from a group called the Strangeloves. Now, the Strangeloves, there's a peculiar story behind this group. Now, they were a group that came from New York City in America. Yes, New York City in America. Now, the members' real name were Bob Feldman, Jerry Goldstein, and Richard Gotterer. Those are the real names of the members of the Strangeloves. But the group pretended or made their fans believe that they were Australians and that they were three brothers named Giles, Miles and Niles Strange who were raised on an Australian sheep farm. And their story involved getting rich with the invention of a new form of sheep. What a queer group. A new form of sheep crossbreeding called the long-haired Gotterer sheep. Yes, that's right. They invented a new form of sheep crossbreeding called the long-haired Gotterer sheep. So that's what they made their fans believe, that they were Australians and they grew up on a sheep farm and they invented this new type of sheep. Yes, they do live up to their name, Strangeloves, all right. But anyway, the song was called Honeydew from 1968. And the Steve Miller Band, with a song that came from their album Number 5. And the song was called Going to the Country, was from 1970.
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1: Okay, let's have some more Aussie vinyl records from Rodney Vincent, the Bootleg Family, and Daryl Braithwaite.

Yes, he was the lead vocalist of Sherbet. I'm speaking of Darryl Braithwaite, and Cavalry was from 1975. We also heard from the Bootleg Family. Now, the Bootleg Family were a Melbourne band, and they were the house band for the Bootleg record label. And Wake Up Australia was from 1973. And Rodney Vincent. Yes, Rodney Vincent came from Wodonga. And I'm Happy was from 1970.

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0: 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And you're listening to The Vinyl Graveyard with yours truly, Dave Horsfall. And tonight, most of the records that I'm playing tonight will be rare and obscure from the 60s and the 1970s. And we're going to continue now with a group called Catch. Yes, Catch. We'll follow that with the duo Good and Plenty. And then we're going to hear from a group called The Joy of Cooking. Yes, a group called The Joy of Cooking. I wonder if they can really cook.

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0: Yes, that was a group called The Joy of Cooking. Yes, The Joy of Cooking. Now, they were a group that came out of California in America, and the group was led by Terry Garthwaite and Tony Brown. This group was a rare example of a rock band fronted by women. Yes, so Terry Garthwaite and Tony Brown were actually women. And the song that we heard was Only Time Will Tell Me, was from 1971 from The Joy of Cooking. We also heard from the duo Good and Plenty. Now, they were Doug Dyer, who called himself Douglas Good, and Jenny Reddington, who called herself Jenny Plenty. And the song is called Living in a World of Make-Believe, was from 1967. And we also heard from a group called Catch. Yes, Catch, as in catch the ball. So this group, Catch, was a folk country rock group who came from California in America. And the group was led by Mike Collings and Roger White. And the song, which was called I'm on the Road to Memphis, was from 1969.
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0: Okay, Blue Cheer is up next, followed by a group called Watch Pocket. Yes, a group called Watch Pocket. And then we're going to hear from a group called Warm. Yes, warm, as in the weather is warm.

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0: Yes, that was a group called Warm, as in the weather is warm. Now, Warm, unfortunately, I couldn't find any information whatsoever about the group Warm. The only thing I did find was their discography, and according to that, they released one single only. Yes, they were a short-lived group. They released one single only, and that single was Some Kind of Wonderful, was from 1969. We also heard from a group called Watch Pocket. Now, apparently Watch Pocket was a short-lived soul rock group who came from Memphis in America. And the song People All Around Me was from 1971. And Blue Cheer. Now, Blue Cheer, apparently the band was managed by Alan Gut Turk, who was a former member of the Hells Angels motorcycle gang. And the song Out of Focus was from 1968.
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0: Okay, let's have some more Aussie vinyl records from Ariel, Avalanche, and The Group.

0: Yes, that was The Group, a band that came out of Melbourne, and they were active between 1964 and 1969. Mad Over You was from 1967 from The Group. We also heard from Avalanche, a group that came out of Melbourne, and the group included Tony Naylor, Adrian Campbell, just to name a couple. And Sweet Baby Brown Eyes was from 1976. And we also heard from the Australian group called Aerial. And Aerial was another band that came out of Melbourne, and they were active between 1973 and 1977. And the song, Jamaican Farewell, was from 1973.
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0: Okay, coming up now, we're going to hear from a group called The Click. Yes, The Click. We'll follow that with the Jim Queskin Jug Band. And then we'll hear from Samarin.

0: Yes, that was a group called Samarron. Now, Samarron was a group that came out of Memphis, Tennessee, in America, and the group featured Richard Menegra, and Valerie was from 1971. Also in there was Jim Queskin Jug Band. Now, the Jim Queskin Jug Band used objects such as a comb, a jug, a wash tub, and a washboard, along with a kazoo, as instruments. And the Circus Song was from 1968. And the Click. Unfortunately, I couldn't find any information about this particular group called The Click. The only thing I did find was that they were, well, this particular group called The Click came from America. And they released one single only. So they were a very short-lived group. And that one single was called Sun Come Up from 1966 for that one.
1: Hi, I'm Marie from Chango Tree. 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
0: And you're listening to The Vinyl Graveyard with yours truly, Dave Horsfall. And tonight we are playing Rare and Obscure from the 60s and the 70s. And I hope everybody out there is enjoying the music. Stay tuned because there's a lot more crazy vinyl records coming up, including right now we've got Ruth Ann Friedman. We'll follow that with Mouse and the Traps. Yes, Mouse and the Traps. And then we're going to hear from a group called White Duck. Yes, White Duck.

0: step inside a piece of history at the award-winning Yak and Dander Hotel. This 150-year-old country pub has reopened as a true local hub, bringing people together over honest food, great drinks, and warm hospitality. Celebrating local produce and the region we call home, it's a place where locals, travellers, and passers-by are always welcome. Sponsor, the Yak and Dander Hotel. Come in, pull up a chair, and feel right at home.
1: Yes, we've just heard from a group called the White Duck. Now, the White Duck was a group that featured John Hyatt and Paul Tibbett, to name a couple. And the song Billy Goat was from 1972. We also heard from a group called Mouse and the Traps. Now, the Mouse and the Traps were a group that came from Texas in America. And the leader of the band was Ronnie Wise, whose nickname was Mouse. So that's where the Mouse came from. Yes, Ronnie Wise, his nickname was Mouse. And I wonder if he ever got caught in a trap. Don't know. And the song was called Wicker Vine from 1969. And we also heard from Ruth Ann Friedman. Now, Ruth Ann Friedman, she's best known for writing the hit song Windy by The Association. So we all know the song Windy by The Association. Well, Ruth Ann Friedman wrote that song. And White Dove was the song from her from 1970.
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1: Okay, let's have some more Aussie stuff from Bobby and Laurie, the Town Criers, and Masters Apprentices.

0: Yes, the Master's Apprentices, with the song that came from their album A Toast to Panama Red. The song was Love Is from 1972. We also heard from the Australian group The Town Criers, a group that came out of Melbourne and featured Andy Agtoft, and Love Me Again was from 1969. And Bobby and Laurie, yes, Bobby Bright and Laurie Allen, and Lucky Me was from 1965.
1: In these challenging times, it's great to know we can rely on a trustworthy newspaper. 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
0: Okay, coming up now, first we're going to hear from OCS. Yes, the letters OCS, that's the name of the group. We'll follow that with a group called Raintree. Yes, Raintree. And then Candle. Yes, Candle.

0: Yes, that was a group called Candle. Now, Candle came from the US, and the group included Dwayne Bryant, Jeffrey Hooven, just to name a couple. And I Wish It Would Rain was from 1972. We also heard from a group called Raintree. Now, Raintree, one member of the group was Rochelle Lara. And the song I Loved You, Darling, from the very start was from 1971. And we also heard from a group called OCS, as in the letters OCS. The group was also known as Orange Coloured Sky. And apparently, the Orange Coloured Sky also released records under the name OCS. Good Time Music was from 1972.
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0: Okay, coming up now, we've got a group called The Long Distance. Yes, a group called The Long Distance. We'll follow that with Timber. And then we'll have another one from White Duck.

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1: Yes, we've just had another vinyl record from the group called White Duck. And the group also included Mario Friedel and Don Kloetsky. And this time we heard Really from 1972. Also in there was a group called Timber. Timber came from Southern California in America, and Outlaw was from 1972. And we also heard from a group called Long Distance. Now, unfortunately, I couldn't find any information whatsoever about who the group Long Distance was. The only thing I did find was their discography. And again, they were a very short-lived group because they released one single only, and then that was the end of them. And that one single was Mississippi Woman from 1969.
2: 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More music. Don't believe me, just watch. 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
1: Okay, I've got some more Aussie vinyl records on the turntable now. Actually, Australian / New Zealand, I should say. First, Analia, followed by Ted Mulry, and then Mississippi.

0: Yes, a great vinyl record there from the Australian group Mississippi. And Kings of the World was from 1972. That was a top 10 hit for them, reaching number 7 on the Australian charts. We also heard from Ted Mulry as a solo artist. Yes, Ted Mulry began his career as a solo artist before he went on to form the group The Ted Mulry Gang. Louisa was from 1970. And we also heard from Analia. Now, Analia was an English-born New Zealand pop singer. And the song Love Bug was from 1973. And apparently that was a top 5 hit for Analia.
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0: Okay, let's continue now with another one from Candle. Yes, another one from Candle. We'll follow that with the Hamilton Streetcar. And then we're going to hear from the Orange Coloured Sky. Yes, a group called the Orange Coloured Sky.

0: Yes, that was a group called the Orange Coloured Sky. Yes, Orange Coloured Sky. We heard a song from them just a while ago called Good Time Music, which they released under the name of OCS. You may remember hearing that song just a moment ago, Good Time Music by OCS. And I mentioned that OCS was also known as the Orange Coloured Sky. Well, the Orange Coloured Sky was a group that came from Los Angeles in America. And the group included Tony Barry and Larry Younger, to name a couple. And the song, which was released under Orange Coloured Sky, was called Sweet Potato from 1969. We also heard from Hamilton Streetcar, a group that came from Los Angeles in America. And the group featured Ralph Plummer, John Boylan, to name a couple. And Silver Wings was from 1969. And we had another vinyl record from the group Candle. Candle featured Doug Flower Kratz. That's his name, Doug Flower Kratz. And also Andy Novell and Doug, no, sorry, Davey Wilson. That's it. Andy Novell and Davey Wilson also featured in the group Candle. And the song that we heard this time was She Only Wants to Be a Lady from 1972.
1: Oi, Wanderetta. The Premix King is now in town, Parfig Road, right next to Spotlight. Why pay city prices when you can party like a king in Wang? We've got deals so good, even your tightest mate will put his hand in his pocket. Ken, stubbies, spirits, party essentials, whatever fuels your weekend. We've got it cheaper, louder, and later than any of the other mobs. Come find out why we say, the party starts here. And remember, if you're not shopping at the Premix King, you're getting ripped off.
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0: Okay, let's have a vinyl record now from a group called Roxy. We'll follow that with a group called ST4. Yes, ST4. And then we're going to hear from The Morning Rain. Rain spelt R-E-I-G-N. Morning Rain.

0: Yes, that was a group called The Morning Rain. Rain spelt R-E-I-G-N, Morning Rain. They were a group that came out of Salem in America, and the group featured Joey Barber and Rick Seberg, just to name a couple. And the song was called Can I Believe in You, was from 1970. We also heard from a group called the ST4. Yes, the letters S, T and the number 4, ST4. And this group began playing at bowling alleys, teen clubs and high school dances throughout America. And yes, they were a group that came from the US. And Trouble was from 1970. And Roxy. Yes, Roxy was a rock band formed by the talented Bob Segarini. And the song was called Tickets from 1971.
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0: Okay, coming up now, we have got Nancy Sinatra. We'll follow that with a group called Fever Tree. And then we'll hear from a group called the East River Drive. Yes, the East River Drive.

banks to that lone danger called Philadelphia Frank. But Press and Frank just couldn't agree on how to steer old Philadelphia. Press screamed, he's got no finesse. Frank just

much alive. Frank won the race in 75. And for the rabble and the ruckus, this town can thank that straight shooting lone danger called Philadelphia Frank. Philadelphia Frank wore a smile and a frown, had them laughing and shaking all over town. Yes, he had the nerve and crunch of a tank. Never was a mayor like Philadelphia.

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1: Yes, we've just heard from a group called the East River Drive. And the East River Drive was led by Brian O'Neill. And Philadelphia Frank was from 1967. Also in there was a group called the Fever Tree. Now, the Fever Tree was a group that came from Houston in America and fronted by Dennis Keller. And the song was called I Am, was from 1970. And the daughter of Frank Sinatra, Nancy Sinatra, and Drummer Man was from 1969.
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1: Okay, let's have another one now from the group The Sweet Pain. We'll follow that with a group called Cold Blood, and then we'll hear from a group called the Ginger Valley.

0: Yes, that was a group called the Ginger Valley. Now, the Ginger Valley was a group that came from Houston in America and fronted by John Kenny. And Ginger was from 1970. Also in there was a group called the Cold Blood. Now, the Cold Blood came from California in America. Their lead singer was Lydia Pence, who has been compared to Janis Joplin. Yes, Lydia Pence has been compared to Janis Joplin. She was the lead singer of Cold Blood. And the song was called You Got Me Hummin', was from 1969. And another one from the group Sweet Pain, featuring Dave Royden and Frank Demme, just to name a couple. And Upside Down, Inside Out Woman was from 1971 by The Sweet Pain.
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0: Okay, coming up now, we've got the duo, Janie and Dennis. We'll follow that with the Gas Company. And then we're going to hear from a group called the Toad Hall.

Yes, that was a group called the Toad Hall. Now, the Toad Hall was a group that came from America, and the group included John Richardson and Tommy Marcus, just to name a couple. And the song was called Hallelujah, I'm a Bum. Yes, Hallelujah, I'm a Bum.

0: Bum from 1971. Yes, come to Wodonga. There's plenty of bums getting around there. And yes, we also heard from the Gas Company, and they were a group that came from Los Angeles in America. And the group included Greg Dempsey and Kathy Yessi, to name a couple. And the song was called Get Out of My Life from 1966. And we also heard from the duo Janie and Dennis, and they were Janie Street and Dennis Perica, I think that's how you pronounce it, Dennis Perica. And the song was called Another Day from 1970.
1: Newton Eyebone Agency, 74 Stanley Street, Myrtleford, is Myrtleford's premier stock and station agent, specialising in property management, sales, whether residential, commercial or rural, and also supply farming merchandise. Sponsors Newton Eyebone Agencies also cover the weekly Wodonga livestock sales.
0: Oh dear, that song. Yes. Okay, I'm a bum. Okay, coming up now, we've got... what have we got? Yes, Cannery Row, a group called Cannery Row. We'll follow that with the Syndicate of Sound. And then we're going to hear from a group called Smithsonian Institute.

0: Yes, that was a group called Smithsonian Institute. And unfortunately, I couldn't find any information whatsoever about who Smithsonian Institute was. The only thing I did find was their discography, and Sunshine, Mustard Seed, and Rainbows was from 1970. We also heard from the Syndicate of Sound, and one member of the group, Don Baskin. He passed away not long ago, back in October 22, 2019, aged 73. And another member of the group was John Duckworth, and he passed away not long ago too, back in August 29, 2022. And the song that we heard was Reverb Beat, was from 1970. And we also heard from a group called the Cannery Row. And the Cannery Row came from California in America, and the group included Jerry Blake and Gary Barnard. And Oh Susanna was from 1970.
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Yes, that was a group called the Buttermilk Bottom. Now, the Buttermilk Bottom was a group that came from Houston, Texas, in America, and fronted by Tony Lee Bradley. And Tinker Tailor was from 1970. Okay, let's have a vinyl record from a duo known as Me and You. Me spelt MEE and You spelt EWE, me and you.

Yes, that was the duo Me and You. Me spelt M-E-E and You spelt E-W-E. Me and You. And they were Wade Phillips and Shirley Michaels. And together, We're One from 1969. I think we can squeeze in one last vinyl record, and this is from Smith.

Taking me out for tonight was the group Smith, a group that came from Los Angeles in America and led by Gail McCormick, and Born in Boston was from 1970. Well, ladies and gentlemen, that takes me out for tonight. Thank you very much for your company, and I hope you enjoyed the selection of rare and obscure vinyl records that I played for you. And as always, I enjoy entertaining you with these great vinyl records. If you do enjoy the show, join me next time when I dig up the graves and resurrect the remains of some more memorable, mouldy, decomposed vinyl records from between 1950 and 1990, which is approximately the vinyl record era. Now, I'll be back tomorrow. I'm doing the football again tomorrow. So I look forward to your company from 1 o'clock when we broadcast another match of the SSNA Ovens and Murray football. And I think we're doing Myrtleford and Wodonga, I think. Yes. So I look forward to your company at 1 p.m. tomorrow afternoon. Take care, everyone. Have a great weekend and good night.

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That's why the lady. That's why the lady. 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Tramp. Ooh. She gets too hungry for a dinner at 8 now. Hates the theater, but never comes late. She never bothers with the people she hates. That's why the lady is a tramp. Don't go to crap games with the barons and earls. 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She won't dish the dirt with the rest of the girls. That's why the lady is a tramp. 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A life without care. 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Tells Slenderella just to leave her alone. She's not so hot, but her shape is her own. That's why the lady is a tramp. The food at Sardi's is great, no doubt, but she doesn't know.

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1: Take it on. Baby, take it on. I want you the way you came into the world. 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

I looked out on a vast expanse of empty, endless ocean, stretching out before me, offering no answer or salvation, only that I should wait.

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0: Wangaratta. The Premix King is now in town, Parfig Road, right next to Spotlight. Why pay city prices when you can party like a king in Wang? We've got deals so good, even your tightest mate will put his hand in his pocket. Ken, stubbies, spirits, party essentials, whatever fuels your weekend. We've got it cheaper, louder, and later than any of the other mobs. Come find out why we say, the party starts here. And remember, if you're not shopping at the Premix King, you're getting ripped off.
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0: 101.3 OCAP FAM with the Shadows and Atlantis. It's 9:05. Good morning. Frank Mackay with you until 1 o'clock this afternoon. I was just messing around fossicking. That's what I was doing. And I shouldn't do this. I found an old joke book, an old dad's joke book. Couldn't believe it. So here we go. Just a couple. Why didn't the lifeguard save the hippie?
1: Because he was too far out, man.
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0: 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For Saturday, partly cloudy, well, mostly cloudy, let's put it that way. Very high chance of rain, likely from late this morning too. 15 degrees, the expected high. And currently, it's 10 degrees at 101.3 OCAFM. Good morning. Hope you're going to have a great Saturday.
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1: David Gates and Bread and Everything I Own, and Jennifer Warnes and The Right Time of the Night. Well, the time is 12 past nine across northeastern Victoria and southern New South Wales. 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

0: 101.3 OKFM with the Stylistics, and you make me feel brand new. Rita Coolidge there too, and we're all alone. 21 past nine with Frank Bakai with you till 1 o'clock this afternoon. A classic double play from Elvis coming up too, and Elaine Craven, and on this day. Today is Saturday, the 13th of June, if you're just surfacing. Today is the 163rd day of the year, 201 days to go until New Year, 195 sleeps until Christmas. Today in the US is National Golf Cart Day. I'm sure Mr. Trump would like that. And in the UK, it's World Gin Day. Of course it is.
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0: 101.3 OKFM with America and Sister Golden Hair. Olivia Newton-John before that. Come on, baby, make a move on me. It's 29 past nine. And look, today it's the SSNA Marvins and Murray. Oh, look, I'll just feel that again. This weekend sees round nine. Of the S, I'm being distracted. I really am. I can't tell you why, but I am. This weekend sees round nine of the SSNA Amazon Murray football season with Myrtleford versus Yarrawonga at the McNamara Reserve, Myrtleford. You can join Ian Gambold and the OKFM expert commentary team for the pre-game show at 1 and the game at 2. The match of the day, Myrtleford versus Yarrawonga, live-streamed on the OKFM webpage and also on the iHeartRadio app and broadcast live here at 101.3 OKFM. Elaine Craven is up with On This Day next.
1: It's time once again to take a walk back in history as we present On This Day, a tabloid of people, places and events from today and yesteryear, and is produced by Cliff Wolstenholm in the studios of 101.3.
2: On this day, June the 13th, in 1835, Batmania was suggested as a name for the proposed settlement, which later became Melbourne. 1914, Raymond Longford's movie The Silence of Dean Maitland premiered in Sydney. In 1923, Vegemite was introduced into Australia. 1942, the first ration books were issued. And 1951 saw the death of former Australian Prime Minister Ben Chifley. He was aged 66. 1973, the United States, North Vietnam, South Vietnam and the Viet Cong signed a new pact in Paris designed to reinforce the Vietnam ceasefire. 1993, Kim Campbell became Canada's first female Prime Minister. 2012, Australian Dixieland and jazz pianist Graham Bell, AO and MBE, died aged 98. 2014, Jim Keys, the frontman for the group Masters Apprentices from 1965 till 1972, died aged 67. Our birthdays today: 1865, William B. Yeats, Irish poet. 1892, Basil Rathbone, British actor. 1927, Slim Dusty, Gordon Kirkpatrick, Australian music icon. 1949, Red Simons, Australian guitarist with skyhooks. 1951, Richard Thomas, a US actor who starred as John Boy in The Waltons. 1953, Tim Allen, US comedian and the star of Home Improvement. Also born on this day was June Daly Watkins from the School of Deportment. And our hits of the day: 1942, Jersey Bounce with Benny Goodman. 1970, Long and Winding Road with the Beatles. 1970 also, In the Summertime with Mungo Jerry. 1981, Being with You, Smokey Robinson. And 1987, Always with Atlantic Star, US. And our thought for today: one is easily fooled by that which one loves, said Molière, French actor and playwright. And this has been Elaine Craven with On This Day for 101.3 FM.
0: 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Yeah, for Saturday, cloudy, very high chance of rain, 15 degrees the expected high, and currently it's 11 degrees as we have a classic Elvis double play.

0: Rolling the classics on a Saturday morning. 101.3 OK FM from the 60s, 70s, 80s and 90s and beyond. At the Copacabana, I can't believe that, Barry Manilow and LRB before that, and a double play from Elvis, Can't Help Falling in Love, and the Hawaiian Wedding Song. It's 13 to 10, Frank McKay here to 1, and we've got the horoscopes for you right now. Yet we didn't forget. I know we sort of gave them the push on Monday night because the little fella wasn't well and the voice wasn't working too well. It's sort of okay at the minute. So let's have a look at your first tranche of horoscopes, Aries, Taurus and Gemini, and we'll follow them up in the next hour with Cancer, Leo and Virgo. Now, first up, Aries, you need a reality check. Oh, isn't that lovely? You know, you may have got a pull through from the boss on Friday afternoon, and then your Saturday horoscope says, hey, you need a reality check. The truth is, you haven't been focusing on the aspects of life you need to, which will create issues, okay? So there you've been told twice now. Taurus, friends may push the parameters of your relationship to the limit this weekend. Gemini, you should be releasing the relationships that aren't working for you rather than trying to keep them going. Well, that's our horoscopes for this hour. Gemini, Leo and Virgo coming up in our next hour, and a classic double play too from the Rolling Stones.
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3: 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The Premix King is now in town, Parfig Road, right next to Spotlight, your party specialist. We've got enough to sink a footy team and still have leftovers for the afters. Open late, deals so good they should be illegal. This is where your weekend actually begins. So don't be the mate who rocks up empty-handed. Be the hero who fills the esky. Come find out why we say, the party starts here. And remember, if you're not shopping at the Premix King, you're getting ripped off.
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0: 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Steve Miliband and Abracadabra. It's just gone 10 o'clock with Frank Mackay. We have the best from the 60s. Nothing but the best from the 60s this afternoon from 6 right through until 6 a.m. on Sunday morning. That's 12 hours of great classics from the 60s here on OKFM. The weekend's home of good time oldies. I will check the weather out for you in just a couple of ticks. Coming up in this hour, Boz Gags, Sherbet, The Carpenters and The Eagles. 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
0: 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Currently 11 degrees at 101.3 OKFM.